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2: Weeks after it was introduced to the world, Dyson's AI-enabled electric toothbrush is now flying off the shelves. ABC's Jim Ryan has more.
3: 6 years in development, the Dyson Camera Jet is able to see spaces between teeth and deliver a high-pressure stream of water, essentially flossing the teeth. The Dyson site features glowing reviews of the device, but a Reddit thread has users complaining that the $500 toothbrush keeps breaking down. The Dyson site says the Camera Jet is out of stock.
2: Another health issue sidelines musician Lionel Richie.
4: Lionel Richie is recovering at home after a trip to the hospital, according to a representative for the singer. The procedure was intended to treat atrial fibrillation, the most common type of heart arrhythmia. It has a very high survivability rate. While the rep tells ABC News everything went perfectly, Richie is canceling some upcoming shows he had scheduled alongside Earth, Wind, and Fire. Hello. Richie has 4 Grammys to his name and is known for hits like Hello and All Night Long. Mike Dubusky, ABC News.
2: A man suspected of opening fire outside an Ontario synagogue that critically injured a police officer died of his injuries today. Police are still searching for a motive. And superstar Taylor Swift surprised fans today by announcing her new single, Patient Zero, will drop later this week. Patient Zero will arrive 2 days before she's honored at the 2026 MTV Video Music Awards with the inaugural MTV VMA Artist Director Honors. Dave Packer, ABC News.
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7: 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Let's get a quick look at our forecast for tonight. Tonight is going to be looking like a chance of rain and thunderstorms before 11 p.m., then a slight chance of rain between 11 p.m. and midnight, mostly cloudy with a low of around 45. Wednesday, sunny with a high near 71, and Wednesday night, partly cloudy with a low of around 44. Currently in the mining city, it is looking like overcast skies and it's 71 degrees. 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
1: You're invited to join Butte historian Jim McCarthy for the first in a series of special presentations. Mr. McCarthy has spent years researching seven of Butte's historic neighborhoods and is finally ready to share his discoveries with the community. The first presentation will be held at the auditorium at the Butte Archives on Tuesday, September 29th at 6 p.m. and will focus on the neighborhood of Dublin Gulch. A new neighborhood will be highlighted for each proceeding Tuesday through November 17th. 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
1: Every day, courts make decisions that shape the lives of Montana families. From child custody to employment and property disputes, politics has no place in that. That's why we need CI-132. It requires that judicial elections remain nonpartisan, because there's no Republican or Democrat way to decide those cases, just the law. Unfortunately, politicians recently passed a new law letting political parties contribute nearly $90,000 to Montana judges. Money runs politics. It shouldn't run our courts. That's why 132 is backed by 9 retired members of the Montana Supreme Court and dozens of retired district court judges and sheriffs, because they know firsthand that judges should be elected based on their record and qualifications, not politics. Vote yes on 132. Paid for by Montanans for Nonpartisan Courts. Kellen Alger, Treasurer, P.O. Box 87, Helena, Montana, 59624.
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0: lingering into Saturday morning. The high is a little bit closer to normal for this time of year. We'll be in the mid-60s. 68, though, is back by Sunday. And then a couple of spotty showers into Monday. We'll keep highs in the low 60s. Now, for Deer Lodge tonight, partly cloudy and a chance of some light rain around here. Now, as we get into tomorrow, sunshine is going to be back with us. As we head into Thursday, things warm up. The winds pick up, too, with gusts up to 25. Temperatures near 80 by the end of the week still. And then we get a cool front coming in. I think there'll be much moisture to it, but you'll notice a little bit of a fall-like feel as we head into Saturday morning, where temperatures will be in the upper 30s, and then the afternoon, sunny skies, light wind, mid-60s for us here. So things are going to cool down a little bit for us this weekend. Here in Whitehall, still keeping that chance of showers mainly south of town, mostly cloudy and 47, 76 and sunshine for Wednesday, low 80s Thursday and Friday. Then we're back down to 70s after Friday's cool front comes in, and we'll be under mostly sunny skies. By then, we'll have temperatures both Saturday and Sunday right around 70. Now, here in Butte, it works out like this. A couple of showers to the south of town. 44 overnight tonight. 72 before we're through on Wednesday. 76 for us on Thursday. And then on Friday, we're going to finish out the week with upper 70s. Now, that's ahead of that cold front, but then that cold front zips through Friday night and brings us a couple of rounds of showers, a few gusty winds at times. It's going to knock our numbers down by about anywhere from 8 to 10 degrees, mid-60s this weekend, partly cloudy both Saturday and Sunday. Chance of some light shower activity on Monday with a high of 61. I'm meteorologist Jeff Wellmack. That's the KVOW Copper 94 weather.
1: Thank you, Jeff. Currently in the mining city, it is thundering a little bit outside, otherwise a little bit overcast, and it's 69 degrees.
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1: Good evening. With the information you need at 6:30, I'm Luke Nato. The news this hour is brought to you as a service of the Olive Pit. A woman was arrested at a residence on Ursus Way northwest of Missoula on Monday night, according to the Missoula County Sheriff's Office, after a caller reported to dispatch that her two children had been threatened with a knife. Montana Right Now reports that MSCO said that the woman suspected of making the threats barricaded herself inside her residence before deputies arrived on scene. To reduce risk to both the responding deputies and the suspect, Missoula County Sheriff's Office Special Response Team, or SRT, responded to the scene. Missoula County Sheriff's Office, said multiple commands to exit the residence and less than lethal tactics were used. MCSO said the woman exited the residence and was arrested shortly before midnight. An investigation is ongoing. MCSO said there is no ongoing safety risk to the public. 406 People First, has been granted their injunction against the City County of Butte Silver Bow and Cynthia Sherman in her capacity as clerk and recorder. This litigation arose from a proposal local ballot initiative that would have added to the BSB Municipal Code a definition of the term data center and prohibit the city county from authorizing, licensing, permitting, or otherwise approving construction or expansion of a data center without the approval of a 2-3 of all registered voters. 406 People First had gained enough approved signatures, but due to a misreading of an updated law, those signatures were submitted late. This injunction from the Montana Supreme Court reinstates the ballot initiative to the November ballot, giving BSB voters the chance to vote on this contentious issue on the general election ballot. The temporary safe outdoor space in Missoula County will continue operating under a new partnership with the Poverello Center, ensuring the site remains available for people experiencing homelessness. Missoula County Commissioners voted Tuesday to approve an agreement with the Poverello Center to staff and operate the temporary safe outdoor space known as TSOS. NBC Montana reports that the site has operated for the past 6 years as a secure, staffed environment for people experiencing homelessness who are not accessing existing services or resources. Hope Rescue Mission previously staffed and operated the site, but earlier this year announced plans to wind down its TSOS operation as the organization shifts its focus to different priorities. KB.

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0: Glacier Peaks Casino is celebrating 20 years in Browning, but for many in the community, the milestone represents much more than two decades of gaming. The casino has become a gathering place for families and friends, a source of employment, and an important part of Browning's local economy. The anniversary celebration continues throughout the week and runs through Sunday, giving employees, customers, and community members a chance to celebrate the casino's few decades in Browning. General Manager Alan Morgan says giving back to the community is an important part of the casino's role. Morgan says Glacier Peaks also provides an important place for people to gather, especially because of Browning's remote location. KPAX reports that Browning community member and former Glacier Peaks employee Cinda Ironmaker says the casino has played an important role in the local economy. She says working there also gave her flexibility when she needed another source of income. For Gaming Commissioner Stacy Costell, the anniversary is also a reminder of just how quickly the past two decades have gone. While the anniversary is a chance to look back, those connected to Glacier Peaks say they're also focused on what comes next. Ironmaker says the casino has gone through changes over the years and believes its future remains bright. The 20th anniversary celebration continues through Sunday with activities planned throughout the weekend in Browning. For Glacier Peaks, the celebration marks two decades of business, but also two decades of being woven into the community it serves. With the information you need at 6:35, I'm Luke Nato. The news this hour was brought to you as a service of the Olive Pit. You're now up to date on Butte's hometown station, KBOW.
2: In a pinch, man. 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Cause she's a gold digger with a quick trigger. 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

0: Jordan Davis, Tucson Too Late, here on your hometown station. Coming up, we got Post Malone and Morgan Wallen. 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
1: There should be a difference between judges and politicians. Because politicians make promises. Judges should follow the law. I'm Judge Amy Eddy, and for the past decade, I've presided over 10,000 cases from all across Montana. Families in crisis, serious criminal trials, cases involving our constitutional rights and freedoms. 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On the Supreme Court, I'll protect our freedoms, guard our constitutional rights, and keep politics out of the courtroom. I'm Judge Amy Eddy, and I'd be honored to earn your vote for Montana Supreme Court.
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0: Morgan Wallen, just in case, here on your hometown station. Coming up, we got Dylan Scott, what he'll never be, here on KBOW.
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0: Dylan Scott, what he'll never be here on your hometown station. Coming up, we got Garth Brooks. 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
1: Good evening. With the information you need, it's 7:30. I'm Luke Nato. The news this hour is brought to you as a service of the Hearthstone Apartments. A woman was arrested at a residence on Ursus Way, northwest of Missoula, on Monday night, according to the Missoula County Sheriff's Office, after a caller reported to dispatch that her two children had been threatened with a knife. Montana Right Now reports that the Missoula County Sheriff's Office, said that the woman suspected of making the threats barricaded herself inside her residence before deputies arrived on scene. To reduce risk to both the responding deputies and the suspect, Missoula County Sheriff's Office Special Response Team, or SRT, responded to the scene. The Missoula County Sheriff's Office said multiple commands to exit the residence and less than lethal tactics were used. Missoula County Sheriff's Office said the woman exited the residence and was arrested shortly before midnight. An investigation is ongoing. Missoula County Sheriff's Office said there is no ongoing safety risk to the public. 406 People First have been granted their injunction against the City County of Butte Silver Bow and Cynthia Sherman in her capacity as clerk and recorder. This litigation arose from a proposed local ballot initiative that would have added to the BSB Municipal Code a definition of the term data center and prohibit the city from the authorizing, licensing, permitting, or otherwise approving construction or expansion of a data center without the approval of 2 to 3 of all registered voters. 406 People First had gained enough approved signatures, but due to a misreading of an updated law, those signatures were submitted late. This injunction from the Montana Supreme Court reinstates the ballot initiative to the November ballot, giving BSB voters the chance to vote on this contentious issue on the general election ballot. The temporary safe outdoor space in Missoula County will continue operating under a new partnership with the Poverello Center, ensuring the site remains available for people experiencing homelessness. Missoula County Commissioners voted Tuesday to approve an agreement with the Poverello Center to staff and operate the temporary safe outdoor space known as TSOS. NBC Montana reports that the site has operated for the past 6 years as a secure, staffed environment for people experiencing homelessness who are not accessing existing services or resources. Hope Rescue Mission previously staffed and operated the site, but earlier this year announced plans to wind down its TSOS operation as the organization shifts its focus to different priorities. KBOW News Time is 7:32.
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1: Glacier Peaks Casino is celebrating 20 years in Browning, but for many in the community, the milestone represents much more than 2 decades of gaming. The casino has become a gathering place for families and friends, a source of employment, and an important part of Browning's local economy. The anniversary celebration continues throughout the week and runs through Sunday, giving employees, customers, and community members a chance to celebrate the casino's 2 decades in Browning.

General Manager Alan Morgan says giving back to the community is an important part of the casino's role. Morgan says Glacier Peaks also provides an important place for people to eat, or to gather, especially because of Browning's remote location. KPAX reports that the Browning community member and former Glacier Peaks employee, Cinda Ironmaker, says the casino has played an important role in the local economy. She says working there also gave her flexibility when she needed another source of income. For Gaming Commissioner Stacy Costell, the anniversary is also a reminder of just how quickly the past two decades have gone. While the anniversary is a chance to look back, those connected to Glacier Peaks say they're also focused on what comes next. Ironmaker says the casino has gone through changes over the years and believes its future remains bright. The 20th anniversary celebration continues through Sunday with activities planned throughout the weekend in Browning. For Glacier Peaks, the celebration marks two decades of business, but also two decades of being woven into the community it serves. Let's get a quick look at our forecast for tonight. Tonight, a chance of rain and thunderstorms before 11 p.m., then a slight chance of rain between 11 p.m. and midnight, mostly cloudy with a low of around 45. Wednesday, sunny with a high near 71, and Wednesday night, partly cloudy with a low of around 44. Currently in the mining city, it is looking like overcast skies, and it's 64 degrees. With the information you need at 7:35, I'm Luke Nato. 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
1: From ABC News, I'm Dave Packer. Following President Trump's threats of Iran's annihilation to the UN General Assembly, U.S. officials had a meeting with the Iranian delegation in New York today. President Trump now says there's a lot more momentum for Iran to make a deal.
2: Well aware the war he started is upending the world economy.
3: I believe we'll make a deal right after the election because it doesn't make sense for them not to. They're waiting to see how I do in the midterm election.
2: He tried to convince leaders a deal is coming.
1: ABC's Mary Bruce. Before French President Emmanuel Macron spoke to world leaders, he discussed with ABC News the war in Iran and gas prices.
4: For me, the main objective of our discussion with your president and other colleagues is to find the right deal in order to reopen Hormuz Strait and decrease the pressure on diesel, on jet fuels, on crude oil.
1: On the campaign trail in Michigan today, Kamala Harris rallied support for fellow Democrats ahead of the midterms. At an event in Detroit with Senate nominee Abdul Al-Sayed, the former VP suggested that recent Supreme Court decisions have dismantled key sections of the Voting Rights Act.
5: In the face of all that we are witnessing, we must not allow our spirit to be defeated.
1: Urging Democrats ahead of November to make sure their voter registration has not been purged from the rolls. The Department of Homeland Security says that the man shot by an ICE officer in Austin, his work permit expired in 2025. Wilbur Rafael Garces Perez was shot behind the wheel of his car. Police Chief Lisa Davis says they've now released dash cam footage from an off-duty officer.
6: The detective used his personal dash camera and his personal cell phone to record what he observed.
1: Austin police are conducting an independent investigation of that shooting. Meanwhile, Garces Perez is back in ICE detention. Mixed market on Wall Street, the Dow down 185 points, NASDAQ up 122. You're listening to ABC News.
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1: A coroner found actress Hayden Panettiere died with a mix of drugs in her system, including fentanyl. ABC's Alex Stone.
11: This likely was not something that she got with a prescription from a pharmacy, that supply chain is totally safe. That this, like we see every day in American cities, and we've seen with other celebrities, was likely obtained illegally by somebody on the street, by a dealer, and it was a fake pill, and that fake pill killed her.
1: The search is on for two escaped inmates in New Hampshire who walked out of the minimum security transitional housing facility on Monday. Police say the two claimed that they were on their way to find work, but have not been seen since. Well, it's that time of the year where Alaska's heftiest predators square off for the title of fattest bear ahead of winter. ABC's Michelle Franzen.
2: It's an Alaska tradition. Fat Bear Week in full swing. Voting opened on Tuesday to choose this year's heavyweight. It follows a summer of live web cameras showing bear contenders gorging on salmon along the rushing rivers of Katmai National Park, all in preparation for hibernation season. Last year's champ, nicknamed Chunk, looks like he's ready for a repeat. Michelle Franzen, ABC News.
1: Superstar Lionel Richie has paused his ongoing tour after he underwent a heart procedure, his representative confirmed to ABC News, saying everything went perfectly and he's now on the road to recovery. Dave Packer, ABC News.
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14: 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Well, that was a look at your world and national news here on your hometown station. Let's get a quick look at our forecast for tonight. Tonight, a chance of rain and thunderstorms before 11 p.m., then a slight chance of rain between 11 p.m. and midnight. Mostly cloudy with a low of around 45. Wednesday, sunny with a high near 71, and Wednesday night, partly cloudy with a low of around 44. Currently, in the mining city, it is mostly cloudy and it's 63 degrees. 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

0: 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Coming up, we got Luke Combs. 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

0: Luke Combs, Sleepless in a Hotel Room, here on your hometown station. 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
1: You're invited to join Butte historian Jim McCarthy for the first in a series of special presentations. Mr. McCarthy has spent years researching seven of Butte's historic neighborhoods and is finally ready to share his discoveries with the community. 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A new neighborhood will be highlighted for each preceding Tuesday through November 17th. 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
1: 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The news this hour is brought to you as a service of Hoyle Fine Jewelry. A woman was arrested at a residence on Ursus Way, northwest of Missoula, on Monday night, according to the Missoula County Sheriff's Office, after a caller reported to dispatch that her two children had been threatened with a knife. Montana News Right Now reports that... Montana Right Now reports that the Missoula County Sheriff's Office said that the woman suspected of making the threats barricaded herself inside her residence before deputies arrived on scene. To reduce risk to both the responding deputies and the suspect, Missoula County Sheriff's Office Special Response Team, or the SRT, responded to the scene, the Missoula County Sheriff's Office said. Multiple commands to exit the residence and less than lethal tactics were used. Missoula County Sheriff's Office said the woman exited the residence and was arrested shortly before midnight. An investigation is ongoing, and the Missoula County Sheriff's Office said there is no ongoing safety risk to the public. 406 people first have been granted their injunction against the City County of Butte Silver Bow and Cynthia Sherman in her capacity as clerk and recorder. This litigation arose from a proposed local ballot initiative that would have added to the BSB... The BSB Municipal Code, a definition of the term data center, and prohibit the city, county from authorizing, licensing, permitting, or otherwise approving construction or expansion of a data center without the approval of 2 to 3 of all registered voters. 406 people first had gained enough approved signatures, but due to a misreading of an updated law, those signatures were submitted late. This injunction from the Montana Supreme Court reinstates the ballot initiative on the November ballot, giving BSB voters the chance to vote on this contentious issue in the general election ballot. The temporary safe outdoor space in Missoula County will continue operating under a new partnership with the Poverello Center, ensuring the site remains available for people experiencing homelessness. Missoula County Commissioners voted Tuesday to approve an agreement with the Poverello Center to staff and operate the temporary safe outdoor space known as the TSOS. NBC Montana reports that the site has operated for the past 6 years as a secure, staffed environment for people experiencing homelessness who are not accessing existing services or resources. Hope Rescue Mission previously staffed and operated the site, but earlier this year announced plans to wind down its TSOS operations as the organization shifts its focus to different priorities. KBOW News Time is 8:32.

Glacier Peaks Casino is celebrating 20 years in Browning, but for many in the community, the milestone represents much more than two decades of gaming. The casino has become a gathering place for families and friends, a source of employment, and an important part of Browning's local economy. The anniversary celebration continues throughout the week and runs through Sunday, giving employees, customers, and community members a chance to celebrate the casino's two decades in Browning. General Manager Alan Morgan says giving back to the community is an important part of the casino's role. Morgan says Glacier Peaks also provides an important place for people to gather, especially because of Browning's remote location. KPAX reports that Browning community member and former Glacier Peaks employee, Cinda Ironmaker, says the casino has played an important role in the local economy. She says working there also gave her flexibility when she needed another source of income. For Gaming Commissioner Stacy Costell, the anniversary is also a reminder of how quickly the past two decades have gone. While the anniversary is a chance to look back, those connected to Glacier Peaks say they're also focused on what comes next. Ironmaker says the casino has gone through changes.

Over the years and believes its future remains bright. The 20th anniversary celebration continues through Sunday with activities planned throughout the weekend in Browning. For Glacier Peaks, the celebration marks two decades of business, but also two decades of being woven into the community it serves. Let's get a quick look at our forecast for tonight. Tonight is going to be looking like a chance of rain and thunderstorms before 11 p.m., then a slight chance of rain between 11 p.m. and midnight. Mostly cloudy with a low of around 45. Wednesday, sunny with a high near 71. And Wednesday night, partly cloudy with a low of around 44. Currently in the mining city, it is looking like overcast skies and it's 63 degrees. With the information you need at 8:35, I'm Luke Nato. The news this hour was brought to you as a service of Hoyle Fine Jewelry. 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

0: Tony Johnson, Dirt Cheap, here on your hometown station. 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
0: Jason Aldean, How Far Does a Goodbye Go? Here on KBOW. She said.

0: 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Coming up, we got Darius Rucker, If I Told You, here on KBOW.
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1: 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With the information.

0: Sheriff's Office Special Response Team responded to the scene. MCSO said multiple commands to exit the residence and less than lethal tactics were used. MCSO said the woman exited the residence and was arrested shortly before midnight. An investigation is ongoing. MCSO said there is no ongoing safety risk to the public. 406 People First has been granted their injunction against the City County of Butte Silver Bow and Cynthia Sherman in her capacity as clerk and recorder. This litigation arose from a proposed local ballot initiative that would have added to the BSB Municipal Code a definition of the term data center and prohibit the city council or city county from authorizing licensing, permitting, or otherwise approving construction or expansion of a data center without the approval of a two-third of all registered voters. 406 People First had gained enough approved signatures, but due to a misreading of an updated law, those signatures were submitted late. The injunction from the Montana Supreme Court reinstates the ballot initiative to the November ballot, giving BSB voters the chance to vote on this contentious issue on the general election ballot. The temporary safe outdoor space in Missoula County will continue operating under a new partnership with the Poverello Center, ensuring the site remains available for people experiencing homelessness. Missoula County Commissioner voted Tuesday to approve an agreement with the Poverello Center to staff and operate the temporary safe outdoor space known as TSOS. NBC Montana reports that the site has operated for the past 6 years as a secure, staffed environment for people exercising homelessness who are not accessing existing services or resources. Hope Rescue Mission previously staffed and operated the site, but earlier this year announced plans to wind down its TSOS operations as the organization shifts its focus to different priorities. KBOW News Time is at 9:32.
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0: Glacier Peaks Casino is celebrating 20 years in Browning, but for many in the community, the milestone represents much more than two decades of gaming. The casino has become a gathering place for families and friends, a source of employment, and an important part of Browning's local economy. The anniversary celebration continues throughout the week and runs through Sunday, giving employees, customers, and community members a chance to celebrate the casino's two decades in Browning. General Manager Alan Morgan says giving back to the community is an important part of the casino's role. Morgan says Glacier Peaks also provides an important place for people to gather, especially because of Browning's remote location. KPAX reports that Browning community member and former Glacier Peaks employee Cinda Ironmaker says the casino has played an important role in the local economy. She says working there also gave her flexibility when she needed another source of income. For Gaming Commissioner Stacy Costell, the anniversary is also a reminder of just how quickly the past two decades have gone. While the anniversary is a chance to look back, those connected to Glacier Peaks say they've also focused on what comes next. Ironmaker says the casino has gone through changes over the years and believes its future remains bright. The 20th anniversary celebration continues through Sunday with activities planned throughout the weekend in Browning. For Glacier Peaks, the celebration marks two decades of business, but also two decades of being woven into the community it serves. Let's get a quick look at our forecast for tonight. Tonight, a 30% chance of rain, mainly before 11 p.m., mostly cloudy with a low of around 45. Wednesday, sunny with a high near 71. And Wednesday night, partly cloudy with a low of around 44. Currently in the mining city, it is looking like overcast skies and it's 59 degrees. With the information you need at 9:34, I'm Luke Nato. 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
1: From ABC News, I'm Dave Packer. President Trump taking center stage at the United Nations today, and after making a threat before the General Assembly that included the option of Iran's annihilation, the president now taking a more optimistic tone about diplomacy. ABC's Karen Travers.
2: His team met with the Iranian delegation that is there in New York for the UN General Assembly. The president described it as a very good meeting, and he said he can't imagine why Iran would not want to make a deal. Now, that's very different than what we've heard from the president in recent weeks, where he has said that Iran is desperate to make a deal.
1: After meeting with President Trump in New York today, Ukraine's President Zelensky telling reporters there is still a lot of open questions when it comes to the next steps for peace talks with Russia and U.S. support for the country's war efforts. Meanwhile, International Atomic Energy Director General Rafael Grossi is concerned about the situation at the Zaporizhzhia nuclear power plant in southern Ukraine.
3: It is unconscionable that you will have such a big nuclear power plant in this situation. So the situation hasn't improved. One could even say that it has deteriorated even further. Important that the IEA is there, that we are trying to contain rather than to solve, to contain the situation to avoid a nuclear accident.
1: Police in Austin, Texas, just releasing a new video detailing the moments before and after a man was shot by an ICE officer. Police Chief Lisa Davis.
4: The detective used his personal dash camera and his personal cell phone to record what he observed.
1: It shows a police officer arriving at the scene. Wilbur Rafael Garces Perez still in his car, shot, wounded, bleeding. While ICE agents were standing off to the side, his attorney says Garces Perez has been released from the hospital, returned to a detention facility, bullets still lodged near his spine. Mixed market on Wall Street. The Dow was lower, but the tech-heavy NASDAQ gained a bit today. 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
1: Family of Mississippi teen Nolan Wells now pushing back against the district attorney's decision not to bring a criminal investigation forward. After a grand jury ruled, the evidence shows Wells' death was consistent with drowning. The family's lawyer, Ben Crump, saying he won't give up with the family.
9: If it was your child, you would want the investigation to stay open and active.
1: As the price of beef goes up, many local barbecue favorites in Texas are beginning to buckle under the pressure. ABC's Jim Ryan.
10: The latest report from the government shows the price of sirloin steak in August at $14.35 a pound, which is actually down from July. As for the long-term trend, says Corpus Christi barbecue restaurant owner David Page.
11: The beef prices have gone up in the last 2 years about 40%, and that is a killer.
10: Fellow restaurateur William Paul Sissimus refuses to raise his prices.
12: I would rather just swallow it.
10: But he has taken beef ribs off his menu. Jim Ryan, ABC News.
1: A search is underway in Houston for a suspected shooter who killed a high school student while on campus Tuesday. Officials say the school had already released for the day when the victim was found. Excitement on the beaches of Southern California. Scientists say they've discovered sea turtle eggs laid in Orange County. Scientists say it's the first time ever recorded nests were found in the U.S. West Coast for any sea turtle species. And they could hatch in around 45 days. Dave Packer, ABC News.
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14: Taking a look at our overnight weather here on KBOW. Chance of rain and thunderstorms, a low of 45. Wednesday, see sunny skies and high right at 71. Wednesday evening, partly cloudy with a low right around 44. Thursday, see sunny skies and high of 76. Wind gets as high as 20 miles an hour. Thursday evening, mostly clear skies, a low of 47. Once again, high winds sticking around. Friday, sunny with a high of 75. A little bit cooler on Saturday. Sunny with a high of 60. That's been your weather on KBOW.

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0: 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We got you. Need some news? We got you there too. Need some country? We got that as well. KBOW, we got exactly what you need.
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1: From ABC News, I'm Dave Packer. Following the meeting that U.S. officials had with the Iranian delegation in New York Tuesday, President Trump now says there's a lot of momentum for Iran to make a deal. ABC's Mary Bruce.
2: President Trump arriving at the UN to deliver a now familiar warning to Iran. Either make a deal to end the war or he'll, quote, drive them into hell.
3: I have a big decision to make.
2: But Trump also well aware the war he started is upending the world economy. And he tried to convince leaders a deal is coming.
1: The president also talked about Ukraine's war with Ukrainian President Zelensky.
4: We didn't hear any breakthroughs from the president nor from Zelensky when they sat down together in front of the cameras. The president did say, though, that he thought that President Putin, again, we've heard this before, that wants to make a deal, that he thinks a deal is possible. But in terms of actual steps and progress in recent weeks to make that happen, the president was not specific.
1: ABC's Karen Travers. A grand jury in Jackson County, Mississippi, out with a report saying it won't pursue criminal charges in the death of teenager Nolan Wells. Wells was last seen with friends July 4th on a boat near Horn Island in the Gulf. The report says the evidence, as of now, appears to show that Wells' death was accidental, although his family is pushing back on those claims. Family attorney Ben Crump.
5: Nolan's family deserves answers. What caused recent blunt force trauma to his head? Did it contribute to his death?
1: Crump of the family demanding a more thorough investigation. Military officials say an American F-16 fighter jet crashed Tuesday near a U.S. base in western Germany. They say the pilot did manage to safely eject and is receiving medical care, the cause under investigation. This comes just days after a Texas National Guard F-16 crashed in Michigan, the pilot also surviving that wreck. You're listening to ABC News.
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1: A coroner found actress Hayden Panettiere died with a mix of drugs in her system, including fentanyl. ABC's Alex Stone.
8: This likely was not something that she got with a prescription from a pharmacy, that supply chain is totally safe. That this, like we see every day in American cities, and we've seen with other celebrities, was likely obtained illegally by somebody on the street, by a dealer, and it was a fake pill, and that fake pill killed her.
1: With the arrival of autumn, where can you find the best leaf colors this season? ABC's Sherry Preston.
9: The last 2 years in the Northeast, drought conditions led to a rather meh leaf season. This year, however, it has the potential to be spectacular, says Yankee Magazine fall foliage reporter Jim Slagle. In parts of the West, including Idaho, Montana, and Colorado, prolonged dry weather means fall colors are out early, but because of drought conditions, could be a little muted. Drought also expected to affect conditions in the upper Midwest, places like Wisconsin's Northwoods and Michigan. Upper Peninsula. Sherry Preston, ABC News.
1: The owners of Camp Mystic, the girls' summer camp that lost 28 lives in the 2025 Texas floods, are reportedly facing a criminal inquiry, leaving them potentially liable for the deaths, including possible manslaughter charges. In a win for New York City delivery drivers, DoorDash has agreed to pay $131.5 million to settle allegations that underpaid New York City delivery workers, a company admitting they, quote, screwed up. Dave Packer, ABC News.
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12: Taking a look at our overnight weather here on KBOW. Chance of rain and thunderstorms, a low of 45. Wednesday, see sunny skies and high right at 71. Wednesday evening, partly cloudy with a low right around 44. Thursday, see sunny skies and high of 76. Wind gets as high as 20 miles an hour. Thursday evening, mostly clear skies, a low of 47. Once again, high winds sticking around. Friday, sunny with a high of 75. A little bit cooler on Saturday, sunny with a high of 60. That's been your weather on KBOW.

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0: in the dawn of time, the Butte Community Federal Credit Union started a computer system that the cavemen knew how to use. They have now discovered a new terrain of technology. This has excited the staff at the Butte Community Federal Credit Union and should excite their members too. We are going to be adapting to this new computer system on November 2nd, 2026. We are going to be starting the process of getting up to modern time.
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1: From ABC News, I'm Sherry Preston. The FBI is investigating a possible breach that came through the Bureau's jobs site, FBI.gov, FBIjobs.gov. Thousands of people, current and prospective agents, could have had their information compromised. Since ABC's Karen,
2: you really spent a lot.
3: As proof, the hackers posted what they claim is a sample of about 5,000 agents' names, home addresses, social security numbers, and in some cases, names of their family members. Reuters reports it matched details for at least 10 people, including FBI Director Kash Patel. And the FBI says it's investigating the hackers' claims.
1: The hacking group Shiny Hunters is claiming responsibility. With gas prices now averaging $1.30 a gallon more than a year ago, President Trump is defending his war with Iran. ABC's Mary Bruce has more on the president's UN address.
2: He really spent a lot of these annual remarks at the UN arguing that he had to launch this war to prevent Iran from having a nuclear weapon. But we are now 7 months into a war that he said would last just 4 to 6 weeks, and the war is now widening in the region, and there still is no clear end in sight.
1: There were discussions with Iran's leaders on the sidelines of the UN. Most of the most famous roller coasters in California, if not the country, is now the subject of new lawsuits brought on by more than 100 people who say they suffered brain damage after riding it.
4: Three deaths have been linked to the ride, including 22-year-old Christopher Hawley's death in 2022. Six Flags settled with his family last month. Terms were not disclosed. The park's lawyers have argued the ride is inspected daily and that its forces cannot cause brain injury in a normal rider using it as instructed. The ride has been closed since July 12th while the state investigates.
1: ABC's Sophie Flay. In South Africa, three shooters opened fire at a house party not far from the city of Durban on the East Coast. At least 11 people have been killed. You're listening to ABC News.
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1: A big who's who in the tech world slated to be at the White House this week alongside Chinese leader Xi Jinping.
7: China's President Xi arriving today ahead of a state dinner at the White House tomorrow. Meta CEO Mark Zuckerberg, Amazon's Jeff Bezos, and OpenAI's Sam Altman are among the tech execs on the guest list. Forbes says the net worth of the tech moguls confirmed so far is more than $2.2 trillion combined.
1: That's ABC's Lina Moise. The nephew who told the world that Dolly Parton had died is now accused of threatening her estate. ABC's Hannah Batah reports on what's been happening.
4: Brian Seaver, speaking to ABC News overnight, confirms he's been fired from his job as head of security for Dolly's properties. And now the company Dolly set up to protect her legacy is suing him, requesting a restraining order. According to court documents first obtained by the New York Times, People, and TMZ, the lawsuit claims Seaver began making threats before Dolly died, with Seaver allegedly threatening to destroy the entire brand unless he was paid money. But overnight, Seaver fiercely denying those accusations.
1: A 6-year-old Chinese girl has set a new women's world record by solving Rubik's cubes at an average pace of just over 4 seconds per cube. Wearing a red hairband with a bow, Lian Yunzi looked serious as her little fingers moved quickly during the competition in Wuhan. Took her only 3.5 seconds for one cube. Sherry Preston, ABC News.
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8: Taking a look at our overnight weather here on KBOW. Chance of rain and thunderstorms, a low of 45. Wednesday, see sunny skies and high right at 71. Wednesday evening, partly cloudy with a low right around 44. Thursday, see sunny skies and high of 76. Wind gets as high as 20 miles an hour. Thursday evening, mostly clear skies, a low of 47. Once again, high winds sticking around. Friday, sunny with a high of 75. A little bit cooler on Saturday, sunny with a high of 60. That's been your weather on KBOW.

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0: 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We keep you up to date with the news, the weather, and sports. 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

0: 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It's 0600. What's the O stand for? Oh, my God, it's early.
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2: From ABC News, I'm Sherry Preston. President Trump now back in Washington following his address to the UN General Assembly, at which he said Iran can either choose peace or annihilation. Here's ABC senior political reporter Rachel Scott.
3: Just hours after the president leveled threats against Iran, his special envoy Steve Witkoff and son-in-law Jared Kushner were on the sidelines of the UN, holding indirect talks with Iranian officials through mediators. But it's unclear if any progress was made. The president, keenly aware Iran has upended the global economy, making a plea to the United Nations to isolate Iran to bring down energy prices.
2: Iran's president will this morning address the UN General Assembly. All that as gas prices continue to rise.
4: Regular gas this morning, $4.49 a gallon. That's the highest since May, and it's up from $2.94 at the start of the Iran war. Diesel is now averaging $6.52 a gallon. That's up from $3.74 when the war began. And now President Trump and a growing list of Republican lawmakers are pushing for a ban on U.S. diesel exports.
2: ABC's Elizabeth Schulze. Chinese leader Xi Jinping will be at the White House today. Tomorrow there is a state dinner. Sources say the FBI is investigating a possible breach of its job application site.
5: As proof, the hackers posted what they claim is a sample of about 5,000 agents' names, home addresses, social security numbers, and in some cases, names of their family members. Reuters reports it matched details for at least 10 people, including FBI Director Kash Patel. And the FBI says it's investigating the hackers' claims.
2: ABC's Karen Hua, a hacking group called Shiny Hunters, is claiming responsibility, said to be in retaliation for the FBI exposing its methods. Contradicting what Health Secretary Robert F. Kennedy has claimed, the new study of over 1.5 million children in Denmark shows taking Tylenol during pregnancy has no effect on the child developing autism. This is ABC News.
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2: Six Flags is being sued by 100 people who say they suffered brain injuries after riding the X2 roller coaster at Six Flags Magic Mountain in Southern California. Among them, Pamela Guillen, who says she passed out and ended up hospitalized after riding it.
11: I have suffered a traumatic brain injury and needed emergency brain surgery to stop the bleeding and had to be intubated. I was in a coma. I spent almost a month at the hospital.
2: Six Flags says the ride cannot cause brain injury to a normal rider using it as instructed. The popular social media influencer Clavicular, tied to the online looks maxing fad, is now charged in Massachusetts with raping a 17-year-old girl, according to a criminal complaint. Here's ABC's Ashant Singh.
12: This all stems from a case back in 2025 of May where the victim, who basically alleged that Braden Peters, who goes by Clavicular, injected her with Aqualix, this fat-dissolving substance that is not approved by the FDA, and it was during a live stream in 2025 without the victim's consent. So the lawsuit also accuses Peters of non-consensual sexual encounters with the victim at his parents' home in Cape Cod while she was a minor at the time and was actually intoxicated.
2: Clavicular, real name Braden Peters, responding by saying this happens to all successful young men. People try to come for your money. If you went to the Cardinals game in St. Louis September 12th, the health department says somebody in Section 141 has been diagnosed with measles. Sherry Preston, ABC News.
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13: 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Here we are, Wednesday morning, almost to the weekend. And hopefully your Tuesday was good. And I'll be back with your weather forecast. 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
13: Take a look at that weather forecast for today as we're going to see the sunny skies. A high around 70. Tonight, it will be partly cloudy skies with a low around 44. And for your Thursday, more sunny skies with a high around 75 degrees. Currently outside the mining city, we do have some clouds in the sky. 45 degrees is our current temperature. 45 degrees also in Melrose. 46 degrees in Deer Lodge, Dillon, and Anaconda. 48 degrees in Three Forks, 47 degrees in Basin, 54 degrees in Boulder, and 44 degrees in Phillipsburg, 42 degrees in Wise River, and 51 degrees in Helena. And that's your weather forecast right here on your hometown station, KBOW, a service from Steele's Furniture Store.
15: Uh-oh, guess what day it is? Guess what day it is? 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

0: KBOW, your hometown station, for this Wednesday morning. You know, the some of the fall TV shows, like Line of Fire, that started. Yeah, that was a pretty good show. I can't wait to see the second episode. Some people like to just record the episodes and don't have to wait for the whole season to wrap up. They'll just watch it all.
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0: KBOW, your home at town station, for this Wednesday morning. Let's go ahead now and check in with staff meteorologist Jeff Womack as he explains what's happening with our weather for today and the remainder of the week. And that will be a service from Dr. Cheddar of Big Sky Eye Physicians.
1: Well, even though we're officially in the fall, unseasonable warmth going through the rest of the week. I know, big surprise. No, but above normal temperatures and things are going to remain fairly dry. Now, the southwest flow picks up on Thursday, and that'll increase a little bit in the way of clouds and warm things up ahead of a cold front that drops in this weekend. But, you know, I'm really not seeing a whole lot of moisture to it as we get into the weekend here. Most of the rain's going to stay across the northwest. So we're going to see a quick slide in that front, northwest to southeast. It's going to lose a lot of moisture on the way down here through the divide. Now it stops over the park and to the southeast of us. Now, that might send a little wraparound moisture here late Saturday into Sunday, but it's really not looking like much. Monday, still a little bit of residual moisture that tries to come back our way and give us a pop-up shower or two as we get into midday Monday. I say all that because we could certainly use the moisture. So our best chance late Saturday into Monday. We get into Tuesday and Wednesday next week. Some of the warmth returns, but so does the wind as another system approaches. So things are going to be active, but really not a whole lot of moisture to work with. As we look across the country today, most of the big rains are going to be around Colorado and New Mexico as they got that monsoon tap going on, and throughout the Midwest if you have travel plans that way. Also, the Northwest, Washington to Oregon by the end of the week, going to have a soggy end to it. We'll see if we can get what's left of that system our way midway through the weekend. I got all your forecast details coming up next.
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1: Anaconda, the warm ride continues for us today. 73 for our high, 44 overnight tonight. Numbers close to 80. Both Thursday and Friday. But don't worry, they don't look to overstay their welcome. We'll see a cold front slide in that brings some light shower activity Friday night, potentially, but then sunshine by Saturday and 61. Partly cloudy, mid-60s are back by Sunday. And then Monday and Tuesday, we've got the low 60s back. Monday, I'm not going to rule out an isolated shower in the afternoon. Here in Deer Lodge today, right at 72. Light wind, 45 overnight tonight. The big 80 for Thursday. Low 80s for us on Friday, and then Friday night, a couple of showers, 60 for us on Saturday, a couple of showers a Saturday night potentially, but then we clear out again on Sunday with a high of 62, sunshine, and highs near 60 for us on Monday. We'll be in the low 60s on Tuesday. Now for Whitehall, 74 for us today, 47 overnight tonight. We'll just turn the numbers around. We'll be close to 80 on Thursday, 81 before we're done Friday, mid-60s Saturday and Sunday. And then going into next week, a chance some light showers on Monday with a high of 63, sunshine 65 on Tuesday. Now for Butte, the big 70 before we get done today. Plenty of sunshine for you, 44 overnight tonight. And then for Thursday, we're in the mid-70s, upper 70s on Friday, ahead of that cool front that slides in. And then we're in the low 60s with a couple of showers in the morning, maybe, in the early morning. And then we clear out 60, partly cloudy on Sunday with 63, and then 59 with a chance of a passerby shower Monday. Sunshine is center stage again Tuesday with a high of 61. I'm meteorologist Jeff Womack. That's the KBOW Copper 94 weather.
0: And thanks, Jeff. Currently outside the mining city, we do have some clouds in the sky, and we are sitting with a temperature of 46 degrees. 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
0: With the information you need, I'm Keith Valentine. The News This Hour is a service from Anaconda Realty. Voters in Butte will decide whether to effectively ban data centers in November, but their choice could be later tossed out by the Montana Supreme Court. The Montana Supreme Court on Tuesday afternoon granted an injunction allowing a ballot initiative spearheaded by 406 People First to move forward while an appeal of a district court decision is pending. The Montana Standard did report a five-justice panel led by Chief Justice Corey Swanson issued the order and was joined in the unanimous decision by Justices Lori McKinnon, Beth Baker, Catherine Bidgerary, and Ingrid Gustafson. The consequence, the order continues, would be either validating voters' approval of the initiative if the Supreme Court finds the questions should not have appeared on the ballot, or denying injunctive relief and later ruling District Judge Frank Joseph should have allowed the data center question to appear on ballots. The initiative, if passed by voters in November, would require two-thirds of registered Butte Silver Bow voters approve any new data center in the county. A Billings man allegedly incapable of driving his motorcycle without recording himself is facing over two dozen charges, most of them centered on reckless driving. Jalen Dean LaForge pled not guilty Monday in Yellowstone County District Court to 10 felonies and 18 misdemeanors. The 26-year-old amassed charges while coaxing law enforcement into several high-speed chases, according to court documents, and posted footage of the chaos to social media. The Montana Standard did report that in one video recorded in June of this year, LaForge allegedly taped himself going over 100 miles per hour in the West End with a police officer attempting to stop him. LaForge is currently in Yellowstone County Detention Facility. Due to improved flows this past weekend, the angling closure on Section 5 of the Big Hole River has been lifted. Section 5 extends from Tony Shunin Fishing Access Site to the confluence with the Beaverhead River. The Section 1 closure was extended from Saginaw Bridge on Skinner Meadows Road to the confluence with the North Fork of the Big Hole River will remain in place. The Montana Standard did report an annual fishing closure on the Big Hole River from Dickey Bridge to the Jefferson River will go into effect on Thursday, October 1st, to protect trout during spawning seasons. These annual fishing closures also happen on sections of the Ruby and Beaverhead Rivers. KBOW News Time, 6:33. 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A Butte Addiction Group is expanding its residential treatment homes. Butte Spirit Homes will open additional men and women's facilities on East Copper Street. They currently have two homes serving eight men and eight women, and the new homes will double their capacity. KXLF did report that Spirit Homes takes in those who have completed inpatient recovery treatment and often spend about a year learning to transition back into society. The organization will host a fundraiser dinner on October 13th. Tickets can be purchased on Butte Spirit Center Homes website. With the information you need, I'm Keith Valentine. You're now up to date on your hometown station, KBOW. The news this hour is a service from Anaconda Realty.

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0: And taking a look at these school menus and the Belmont Senior Center, a service of a Jay's Refrigeration right here on your hometown station. In 3/4 today, they're having the chocolate cherry overnight oats with a muffin, fruit, and milk for breakfast. For lunch, it will be chicken Caesar wraps with goldfish, celery sticks, fruit, and some milk. And then in Whitehall today, they're going to be serving up some cinnamon rolls with the fruit juice, and milk. For lunch will be chicken fried steaks with the mashed potatoes gravy, fruit, milk, and some vegetables. And then in Ramsey today, they're having the bacon, egg, and they'll have the little bites of string cheese and some fruit juice. And some milk along with fruit. For lunch, it will be mac and cheese ham slice with a roll and some grilled zucchini, applesauce, and some milk. In Anaconda today, they're having the grab-and-go lunches for lunch as it is early release day for the Anaconda School. All right, and in Deer Lodge today, they're doing the grab-and-go bags with the assorted breakfast bars and your choice of a donut or muffin.

along with fruit, fruit juice, and milk. For lunch, it will be ham and scalloped potatoes with a salad, assorted fruits, and some milk. In Drummond today for lunch, it is cooked choice with gravy and mashed potatoes, a roll, some carrots, peaches, and milk. And then at the Butte School District today, they're doing some cream cheese with mini bagels, cereal variety, and a fresh fruit of milk. And then for lunch, it will be walking tacos with a salad, refried beans, pineapple tidbits, and your choice of regular or chocolate milk. And then at the Belmont Senior Center today, it's going to be some chicken taco soups with roast beef sandwiches and some chips and cookies. And that is taking a look at your menus for the schools, the Belmont Senior Center, a service of Jay's Refrigeration, right here on your hometown station, KBOW.

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3: 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Thanks for joining us for our Morning Market Report. I'm Colton Young on the Northern Ag Network. This week, we're continuing to highlight and celebrate safety on the farm and ranch, as the third week in September is always recognized as National Farm Safety and Health Week. Agriculture continues to be one of the most dangerous industries across the world, and this week the industry is raising awareness to slow down in this busy season and position yourself and your operation out of harm's way using proper safety practices. Earlier this week, I was able to visit with Dana Jansen, who's the Director of Ag Safety for the Montana Ag Safety Program, and she shared the importance of National Farm Safety and Health Week.
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3: This summer and early fall, there's been a lot of attention on U.S. beef imports, as President Trump, of course, has made a few announcements, one being the suspension of tariff rate quotas for foreign beef to come into the country for the next 90 days. But maybe we should start to focus on what's happening with U.S. beef exports. The U.S. Meat Export Federation continues to work hard, trying to increase new market access for U.S. beef and other red meat products. For the past 40 years, U.S. beef has faced some technical barriers in Saudi Arabia, but recently those barriers have been lifted, and the U.S. Meat Export Federation is trying to capitalize on the market. USMEF President Dan Holstrom shares just how much potential there is in the marketplace.
10: Our forecast is that this is a $150 million opportunity. Saudi Arabia has held a lot of promise for a long time. It's a very young demographic, and the prospects for future growth are just huge. The total global imports were over $1 billion of beef globally into Saudi Arabia, which we had a very, very small portion of. But there was an export verification EV program, which really had some overly restrictive feed traceability requirements and a few other things that complicated the supply chain.
3: And today, part of our Northern Ag Network team is up in Havre, Montana, kicking off the annual Montana Angus Tour. Our network's Amelia Soroki and Andy Schwab will be covering the tour this week, so be sure to stay tuned throughout the rest of the week for highlights and updates from the 2026 Montana Angus Tour.
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3: Unfortunately, Monday's optimism in the cattle markets was pretty short-lived. Now the traders have fully digested Friday's cattle on feed report. They're relying pretty heavily on this week's short-term fundamentals to show further improvement on the futures board. Now we've seen a pretty impressive week of trade in the box beef prices so far. Choice cutouts climbed over $4 Monday and added $2.50 on Tuesday up to $3.78. Select values added $2 as well to $3.57. Still pretty quiet on the cash cattle front, so we'll have to wait and see what development will take place in the second half of this week. But seeing steady prices last week should provide some support here Wednesday. September feeders on Tuesday, though, they fell 20 cents down to $3.3727. October down $2.25 at $3.2802. October live cattle fell $2.17 down to $2.1877, with December off $2.50 at $2.1945. In Miles City, livestock on Tuesday had a lighter test of feeders this week. Three-weight unweaned steer calves, they sold for $5.50. Heavy four-weights came in at $4.10. Light four-weight heifers, they brought $4.47 to $4.55. With nine-weight females, $3.03 to $3.12. And some light 1,000-pound heifers, $2.87 up to $2.99. Feeding cows at Miles City, they were sharply lower, down about $10 for the week at $1.33 to $1.39.
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3: The wheat markets on Tuesday pulled a few cents lower as efforts to end the war and lower energy prices in the Black Sea did see some improvement. Again, these are all rumblings, and we've seen how the market can overcome these conversations if they're not confirmed or show any progress. Now, December Kansas City hard red winter wheat fell 13 pennies down to 781. The March closed a dozen lower at 795. Minneapolis spring wheat in December, it dropped a dime down to 376, with March down 9.75 at 757. The cash grain prices also showed softer moves. Portland elevators had 12 protein winter wheat on the day, down 13 cents, trading at 821, with 14 protein spring wheat off a dime in Portland at 766. Now the row crops, after leaping higher Monday on optimism of trade discussions coming this week with the U.S. and China, did fall a few cents here on Tuesday. There's still plenty of support, but maybe putting the cart before the horse. December corn futures, they fell 6 cents, down to 537. March corn sitting at 551, that was down 5.75. And November soybeans Tuesday fell 2.5 cents, down to 1325. That's today's Morning Market Report on the Northern Ag Network.
0: And that is your Morning Market Report, a service from the People's Bank, KBOW Butte, Montana.
18: From ABC News, I'm Sherry Preston.
16: With President Trump threatening before the UN General Assembly to either work with Iran or annihilate them, today Iran's president will address the body. The war, which the president said would be over in 6 weeks, is coming up on its seven-month anniversary, with gas and diesel prices rising nearly every day. The midterms now less than 6 months away, and some want to ban exports of diesel to help bring that price down.
18: President Trump and a growing list of Republican lawmakers are pushing for a ban on U.S. diesel exports. But oil analysts are warning that that plan will backfire. Diesel prices are set in the global market, and the U.S. actually already makes more diesel than it uses. So refiners say if they can't ship it to other places, they will cut back on production, and prices will actually end up going up here at home.
16: ABC's Elizabeth Schulze. Gasoline now averaging $4.49 a gallon, and with winter approaching, home heating oil is also significantly higher than last year. The Iran war and energy prices expected to dominate conversation as the president welcomes Chinese President Xi Jinping to the White House today. ABC's Britt Clunett is in Chengdu, China.
19: You can expect Trump maybe publicly to keep it cordial. He might press Xi on Iran and on the Russia relationship behind the scenes, using that sanctions authority as leverage. But Xi will present China as the responsible great power, the one who can help end the Iran war and stabilize energy markets. So really, we can't expect either leader to give ground on this.
16: Artificial intelligence will also be a big topic. Virtually the entire state of New Mexico is under a flash flood watch today. ABC's Trevor Ault is there.
20: We know last night parts of northern New Mexico were hammered by monsoon rainfall. Mora County saw 5 inches of rain. It prompted a flash flood warning with so many streets suddenly flooded. Two people needed rescued. Officials are begging people to stay away from these flooded areas because we are expecting a lot more of them.
16: He's in Rio Doso. This is ABC News.
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16: It's one of the most famous roller coasters in the world, X2 at Six Flags Magic Mountain in Southern California. More than 100 people are suing Six Flags, saying that coaster caused them permanent brain damage. Christopher Baloney represents several of those people, including...
25: Naomi, 25 years old, still hasn't come home. Her parents, Artemis and Josh, are with her every single day and wonder when she's going to be able to breathe on her own again.
16: Six Flags says the ride is safe. A Republican senator is calling for an investigation into the relationship of President Trump's son, Donald Trump Jr., and the Russian oligarch who paid for several lavish parties following his wedding over the summer. Here's ABC's Rachel Scott.
26: This is a rare break, not just an investigation, but Senator John Curtis is also calling for a subpoena of the president's son after reports that a Russian oligarch with close ties to President Putin paid for a lavish wedding after party for the president's son. Now, the Trump family has said that this was a gift, but Curtis says that a toaster is a wedding gift, not a private wedding lavish after party.
16: The Trump family also says Don Jr. is paying the oligarch back for the wedding parties. Hurricane Polo has grown into one of the most powerful Pacific cyclones in decades as it begins to skirt Mexico's southwestern coast as a Category 5 storm. It's described as extremely dangerous. I'm Sherry Preston, ABC News.
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0: 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ABC News, a service of the Wise River Mercantile. And now, about to take a look at your weather forecast, and that will be a service of Shepherd's Candy.
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0: And taking a look at your weather forecast for today, as we're going to see the sunny skies with a high around 70 degrees. Tonight, it will be partly cloudy skies with a low around 44. And for your Thursday, more sunny skies with a high around 75 degrees. Currently, outside the mining city, we do have clouds in the sky. 45 degrees is our current temperature. 41 degrees in Wise River. 43 degrees in Phillipsburg. 46 degrees in Dillon, Basin, Deer Lodge, and Anaconda. 44 degrees in Melrose. 49 degrees in Helena. And Boulder has a temperature of 54 degrees. Your weather service update brought to you by Shepherd's Candy right here on your hometown station, KBOW.
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KBOW, your hometown station, on this Wednesday morning, more importantly, September 23rd. Let's see what this time capsule has to bring me today, as it is a light one. And today, being September 23rd, is National Pot Pie Day. Chicken, beef, however you want to cook up a pot pie, it is that day today. And I'll be back with the time capsule. A service of Big Brothers, Big Sisters. Did you know 1 in 3 kids in America grow up without a positive adult mentor in their lives? You can make a difference when you become a Big Brother, Big Sister, or Big Couple with Big Brothers, Big Sisters of Butte. Call 782-9644. All right, let's see what happened on this day, September 23rd. 1806, the Corps of Discovery, the Lewis and Clark Expedition, reached St. Louis, Missouri, and ended the trip to the Pacific Northwest. 1845, the Knickerbocker Baseball Club of New York was formed by Alexander Joy Cartwright. It was the first baseball team in America. 1846, astronomer Johann Gottfried Galle discovered the planet Neptune. 1952, the first paid television sporting event did take place. The Marciano-Walcott fight was seen in 49 theaters in 31 cities. 1952 also saw Richard Nixon give his checkered speech. At the time, he was a candidate for U.S. Vice President. 1964, the new ceiling painting of the Paris Opera House was unveiled. The work was done by Russian-born artist Marc Chagall. And 1981, the Reagan administration announced its plans for what became known as Radio Marti. And, of course, being today on this beautiful day of September 23rd, well, it is your birthday. Big happy birthday goes out to you from all of us right here on your hometown station, KBOW. You are also celebrating your birthday with actor Anthony Mackie. He is 48 years old today. Singer Bruce Springsteen, he's 77 years old today. And you're also celebrating your birthday with actor Jason Alexander. He is 67 years old today. Actress Mary Kay Place is 79 years old today. And you're also celebrating your birthday with actor Chi McBride. He is 65 years old today. And actress Lissy Ray McCoy, 59 years old today. And you're also celebrating your birthday with wrestler Matt Hardy. He is 52 years old today. A big happy birthday goes out to them, but especially to you on this day of pot pies. You can enjoy a chicken, beef, pot pie, or maybe just sit back and relax and enjoy your special day right here on your hometown station, KBOW, listening to your favorite music and just celebrating your special day. 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

0: KBOW, your hometown station, and on this Wednesday morning, momentarily, we'll check in with staff meteorologist Jeff Womack as he explains what's happening with our weather for today and the remainder of the week, and that will be a service from Sticks and Stones.
1: 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And don't forget, we're already here and ready to help. 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We'd love to get your family out camping and boating yet this year. 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I'll be back with you next week with another update.
2: Well, even though we're officially in the fall, unseasonable warmth going through the rest of the week. I know, big surprise. No, but above normal temperatures and things are going to remain fairly dry. And the southwest flow picks up on Thursday, and that'll increase a little bit in the way of clouds and warm things up ahead of a cold front that drops in this weekend. But, you know, I'm really not seeing a whole lot of moisture to it as we get into the weekend here. Most of the rain's going to stay across the northwest, so we're going to see a quick slide in that front northwest to southeast. It's going to lose a lot of moisture on the way down here through the divide. Now it stops over the park and to the southeast of us. Now that might send a little wraparound moisture here late Saturday into Sunday, but it's really not looking like much. Monday, still a little bit of residual moisture that tries to come back our way and give us a pop-up shower or two as we get into midday Monday. I say all that because we could certainly use the moisture. So our best chance late Saturday into Monday. We get into Tuesday and Wednesday next week. Some of the warmth returns, but so does the wind as another system approaches. So things are going to be active, but really not a whole lot of moisture to work with. As we look across the country today, most of the big rains are going to be around Colorado and New Mexico as they got that monsoon tap going on, and throughout the Midwest if you have travel plans that way. Also, the Northwest, Washington to Oregon by the end of the week, going to have a soggy end to it. We'll see if we can get what's left of that system our way midway through the weekend. I got all your forecast details coming up next.
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2: Anaconda, the warm ride continues for us today. 73 for our high, 44 overnight tonight. Numbers close to 80 both Thursday and Friday. But don't worry, they don't look to overstay their welcome. We'll see a cold front slide in that brings some light shower activity Friday night, potentially, but then sunshine by Saturday and 61. Partly cloudy, mid-60s are back by Sunday. And then Monday and Tuesday, we've got the low 60s back. Monday, I'm not going to rule out an isolated shower in the afternoon. Here in Deer Lodge today, right at 72. Light wind, 45 overnight tonight. The big 80 for Thursday. Low 80s for us on Friday, and then Friday night, a couple of showers, 60 for us on Saturday, a couple of showers a Saturday night potentially, but then we clear out again on Sunday with a high of 62, sunshine, and highs near 60 for us on Monday. We'll be in the low 60s on Tuesday. Now for Whitehall, 74 for us today, 47 overnight tonight. We'll just turn the numbers around. We'll be close to 80 on Thursday, 81 before we're done Friday, mid-60s Saturday and Sunday. And then going into next week, a chance some light showers on Monday with a high of 63, sunshine 65 on Tuesday. Now for Butte, the big 70 before we get done today. Plenty of sunshine for you, 44 overnight tonight. And then for Thursday, we're in the mid-70s, upper 70s on Friday, ahead of that cool front that slides in. And then we're in the low 60s with a couple of showers in the morning, maybe, in the early morning. And then we clear out 60, partly cloudy on Sunday with 63, and then 59 with a chance of a passerby shower Monday. Sunshine is center stage again Tuesday with a high of 61. I'm meteorologist Jeff Womack. That's the KBOW Copper 94 weather.
0: And thanks, Jeff. Currently outside the mining city, we do have a little blue shining on through with the clouds in the sky. 45 degrees is our current temperature. 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Alzheimer's isn't stopping, and neither is Butte. With new treatments on the horizon and a community that refuses to quit, your steps matter more than ever. Join the fight against the disease. Take part in the Alzheimer's Association Walk to End Alzheimer's on Sunday, October 4th at Staunton Park, beginning at 10 a.m. This announcement is brought to you by Butte's O'Keefe Drilling, located at 2004 Mile Road in Butte. O'Keefe Drilling, they drill the West since 1959.
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0: With the information you need, I'm Keith Valentine. The news this hour is a service of Thriftway Superstops. They are your one-stop shop and casino-free zone. Montana Fish, Wildlife, and Parks game wardens are seeking information after a mule deer buck was shot and left to waste on private land about 5 miles north of Hardin. Wardens found the carcass September 9th and believe the deer was killed sometime between late September 8th and early September 9th. The entire carcass, including all of the meat, was left behind. NBC Montana did report that rifle hunting for deer in the area does not begin until October 24th. Montana law also prohibits wasting any parts of a game animal that is suitable for food, including the tenderloins, backstraps, and all four quarters. Anyone with information can report it at tipmont.mt.gov. You can also call 1-800-TIP-MONT or contact the local game warden at 860-7804. Those who provide information may be eligible for a cash reward of up to $1,000. Montana homeowners are receiving property tax assessment letters from the Department of Revenue, with reactions ranging from relief to shock as the state's new Homestead Declaration Act is set to take effect for this tax year. The law, signed by Governor Greg Gianforte in 2025, lowers taxes on many primary residents while shifting more of the tax burden onto second homes and some investment properties. KPAX did report that the Department of Revenue says property owners who believe their assessment is incorrect can appeal their valuation. 24 people held at the Cascade County Detention Center have been released after a federal judge found they were arrested by immigration officers without the legal steps required to keep them in custody. U.S. District Judge Brian Morris allowed the detainees' case to proceed as a class action, finding they shared a central claim about warrantless arrests. That ruling did not automatically free everyone in the group. Their attorneys must ask the court to release each person individually. The issue is what officers did before making the arrest. To arrest someone without a warrant, immigration officers must have reason to believe that person is violating immigration law and is likely to escape before a warrant can be obtained. KPAX did report that Morris found officers had not made the required individual determination about flight risk. Andrews Halliday, a senior staff attorney with Helena Base Upper Sebra Law, says officers should have considered each person's ties to the community. The releases happened one day after Sheriff Jesse Slaughter announced that a staffing shortage required the detention center to reduce its population. The court case and the staffing decision are separate, but Halliday said the timing of the order helped attorneys get the 24 people home before they could be moved to other facilities. KBOW News Time, 7:33.
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0: The University of Montana enrolled 11,319 students this fall, marking the highest student headcount for the flagship campus since 2017. More than 1,500 first-time entering freshmen enrolled at University of Montana this fall semester, the largest first-year class in 12 years, driving the overall enrollment growth. University of Montana also set a new student retention rate record this fall at 77.4%, measuring the proportion of students with as they persist between their first and second years. Graduate students' enrollment grew to 2,937 students, and Missoula College, University of Montana's embedded two-year college, saw enrollment climb to 1,726 students. Both figures represent an increase from fall of 2025. NBC Montana did report that growth at Missoula College was driven by a large increase in dual enrollment from area high schools. More than 660 Montana high school students are taking college courses at Missoula's college this fall, the highest ever recorded for a fall semester. With the information you need, I'm Keith Valentine. You're now up to date on your hometown station, KBOW. The news this hour, a service of Thriftway Superstops. 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

and Three Forks this morning, they're having the chocolate cherry overnight oats with a muffin. Fruit and milk for breakfast. For lunch, it will be chicken Caesar wraps with goldfish, celery sticks, fruit, and milk. And then in Whitehall today, they're having cinnamon rolls with fruit, fruit juice, and milk. For lunch will be chicken fried steaks with mashed potatoes and gravy, a salad, fruit, vegetables, and milk. In the Ramsey today, they're going to be serving up the bacon, egg, and they'll have those little bites. And that will be happening with string cheese, fruit, fruit juice, and milk. And then for lunch, it is mac and cheese with ham, a roll, grilled zucchini, applesauce, and milk. And Anaconda Day, it is an early release day. 12 noon is the release. So they're just doing a grab-and-go lunch. And then in Deer Lodge today, they're going to be doing the grab-and-go bags with the assorted breakfast bars, fruit, fruit juice, and the milk, along with the choice of a donut or muffin. And then for lunch will be ham and scalloped potatoes with a salad, some fruits and vegetables, along with milk. And then in Drummond today, they're having the cook's choice with some gravy and mashed potatoes with rolls, carrots, peaches, and milk. So something will go with those mashed potatoes. All right, and then at the Butte School District, they're having the mini bagels with cream cheese, some fruit, and some milk for breakfast. And then for lunch, it is walking tacos with the salad, refried beans, pineapple tidbits, and your choice of regular or chocolate milk. And then at the Belmont Senior Center today, they're doing some sandwiches of... No, that's not happening today. It's chicken taco soup with the roast... Yeah, with the roast beef sandwich. I was right about that sandwiches. Yeah. All right. And then we'll do the chips and the cookies at the Belmont Senior Center right here on your hometown station. KBOW is your lunch menus, along with the Belmont Senior Center, a service of Park Street Printers.

0: 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I'll be back with your road conditions, and that will be a service from American Car Care and Lysak's Tire.
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0: And taking a look at the road conditions for this Wednesday morning, a service from American Car Care and Lysak's Tire, as I've got my drone out there, and away we go. All right, let's see what is happening. If you're traveling on over towards Bozeman and Billings, you do have the good road conditions. You do have a little bit of road construction happening before you go over Homestake Pass. Over Homestake Pass, you got good road conditions going through Pipestone, Whitehall, and Cardwell, and over Cardwell Hill. All right, so let's see what happens when we do travel on through towards Helena Great Falls, as you do have the good road conditions going through towards Helena and Great Falls. Elk Park looks really good. And then you got the good road conditions around the switchbacks. And also good road conditions happening as you are traveling on through over Boulder Pass. All right? So you got the good road conditions going over in that direction of Helena and Great Falls. All right, turning this thing around here, and let's head on over towards the Missoula Way, as you do have good road conditions going in this direction towards Missoula. So you got the good road conditions happening as they are dry, and you can maintain that speed limit, because I don't see any road construction happening around the area going towards Missoula. Although I don't go that far into Missoula territory. All right, let's turn this thing around here, and let's head on over towards the Dillon area, as you do have the good road conditions in this direction as well. So you got the good road conditions happening around the Dillon area, and you got the good road conditions maintaining, so you can just maintain that speed limit of 80 miles per hour, or a little bit faster, you know, just not too fast, because you don't want to have a speeding ticket and then you have to pay a fine for speeding. All right, just enjoy the Wednesday morning as you can just sit back, relax, and drive on through, and with good road conditions. If you're traveling today, travel safely, because everybody loves to see your smiling face when you do arrive to your destination. And that is your road conditions, a service from American Car Care, Lysak's Tire, KBOW, Butte, Montana.
3: I'm Sherry Preston. At the UN right now, the president of Iran, he is preparing to go on stage next to respond to President Trump's address to the General Assembly yesterday, in which he said the United States has a choice whether to work with Iran or annihilate it. The war causing gas and diesel prices to skyrocket, and one Republican to push for a diesel export ban.
4: Ohio Senator John Husted saying the war needs to come to an end as quickly as possible so that we can lower gas prices. Congresswoman Ashley Henson, who is running for Senate, citing rising prices, posting, "The war needs to be brought to a successful and immediate end." And in Michigan, Trump-backed Senate candidate Mike Rogers running ads saying this.
5: The war with Iran needs to end, and end quickly.
4: The president making a plea to the United Nations to isolate Iran to bring down energy prices.
3: ABC's Rachel Scott. This afternoon, President Trump welcomes Chinese leader Xi Jinping to the White House. Here's ABC's Britt Clinett.
6: President Trump has made it very clear that he sees AI as a race the U.S. has to win. And he's resisted regulation. We know that Beijing has called Western safety warnings fear-mongering as well. We heard from Senator Bernie Sanders earlier this week on social media saying for the sake of all of humanity, Trump and Xi must negotiate a treaty around AI before it's too late. We've heard Steve Bannon and a growing number of Republicans pushing for more guardrails.
3: A new study out of Denmark taking a look at whether taking Tylenol during pregnancy can lead to neurological disorders like ADHD or autism.
7: Researchers looked at data from nearly 3 million children. What they found is when they zoomed in on only high-quality articles with large sample sizes, they found virtually no link between acetaminophen to either disorder.
3: ABC's Hannah Batah. More than 100 people suing Six Flags Magic Mountain and its X2 ride, claiming the roller coaster caused traumatic brain injuries. This is ABC News.
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10: The warning from people in places that already have Amazon drone delivery, get ready.
11: We're talking treetop level coming over the house.
12: Then imagine this happening every 3 to 5 minutes.
11: This morning before 8 o'clock, I had 7 come over the house.
10: Those people were complaining to the city council in Richardson, Texas, an early adopter of drone deliveries. Amazon has promised to work with homeowners in the area, but some in that Dallas suburb are starting to regret their early support for the service. Jim Ryan, ABC News in Dallas-Fort Worth.
3: No early withdrawal penalty for the guy who literally found a buried treasure in Germany.
13: His metal detector kept beeping, and Oliver Reddle knew he had stumbled upon something big under his feet in western Germany. So he called experts who started digging and found it. 934 Roman silver denarii. Experts say that's the biggest coin treasure ever found in Germany from the time of the Roman Emperor Hadrian. 6 years of take-home pay for a Roman legionnaire. There were no banks, so he could have buried it and died before he could tell anyone about it. The coins went on display at the LVR Landis Museum in Bonn on Tuesday. Dave Packer, ABC News.
3: Apple is hoping you'll want to pay for the hardware, not just the answers. The company pitching in its upgraded Mac Minis and Mac Studio machines as a way to get the benefits of AI without having to rely on cloud computing. Instead, Apple says its machines can handle AI loads locally, meaning users don't have to pay for the tokens used to purchase the AI results. Sherry Preston, ABC News.
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0: 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ABC News, a service of the Columbus Plaza. 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
0: And taking a look at your weather forecast for today, as we're going to see some sunny skies with a high around 70 degrees. We'll also have some cloudy skies later on tonight with a low around 44. And for your Thursday, more sunny skies with a high around 75 degrees. currently outside the mining city. We do have the clouds in the sky with a little bit of blue, and we are sitting with a temperature of 44 degrees. 41 degrees in Wise River, 43 degrees in Phillipsburg and in Melrose, 50 degrees in Helena. Deer Lodge, 45 degrees, same as Dillon. 48 degrees in Anaconda and Three Forks, 55 degrees in Boulder, and 46 degrees in Basin. And that's your weather forecast right here on your hometown station, KBOW, a service of Shea Realty.
1: Refrigerator illumination has historically baffled the common man, and he has often wondered,
2: does a refrigerator light stay on when the door's closed? Yeah, it does.

0: KBOW, your hometown station, and on this Wednesday morning, well, you know, there's some new shows that are starting out this fall, you know, some seasons, second season, third season, fourth seasons are coming back, but the new ones, you know, it's hard to get into a new show because you're just, like, seeing if that's going to be, like, canceled or, you know, it's going to end up with a cliffhanger, and then all of a sudden they're like, yeah, we decided to cancel that. And, you know, it's like someone has to have, like, viewer's choice. Just say, hey, don't cancel that show just yet. I wasn't quite done. I want to know how it ends. And if it does end like that way, you know, where it ends on a cliffhanger, I think that they all should come back. And like I said, just do like a short little movie.
1: Every day, courts make decisions that shape the lives of Montana families. From child custody to employment and property disputes, politics has no place in that. That's why we need CI-132. It requires that judicial elections remain nonpartisan, because there's no Republican or Democrat way to decide those cases, just the law. Unfortunately, politicians recently passed a new law letting political parties contribute nearly $90,000 to Montana judges. Money runs politics. It shouldn't run our courts. That's why 132 is backed by 9 retired members of the Montana Supreme Court and dozens of retired district court judges and sheriffs, because they know firsthand that judges should be elected based on their record and qualifications, not politics. Vote yes on 132. Paid for by Montanans for Nonpartisan Courts. Kellen Alger, Treasurer, P.O. Box 87, Helena, Montana, 59624.
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0: 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A little Tim McGraw, and he says, oh, I like it. Yeah, I love it. And I may want more of it. 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
1: 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Miss Yates also carries a 92% serving rate and 2.1 serve rate receive average. 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
0: 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A freshman and a veteran led the Butte High golf teams at the Western AA Divisional Golf Tournament, which concluded Tuesday at the Butte Country Club. Freshman Lane Lysak tied for second place in the boys' race, while senior Kate Deshaw took sixth in girls' standings. Butte High boys' team placed third, meaning the Bulldogs will send Lysak, Jack Mulstein, Tegan Yelenix, and Braden Donnelly and Miles Choquette to the Class AA State Tournament. Top four teams and the next eight players, including ties, advance to state, which is October 1st through the 2nd in Great Falls. Sage LeBreur will join Deshaw with a trip to the state for the Butte High girls. Lysak followed a 72 on Monday with a 74 for a 147 total. That tied him with Missoula Sentinels Cole Jenkins, who followed a 70 with a 77. Jace Belzer of Helena Capital shot a 71 Monday and a 72 Tuesday to win boys' medalist honors at 143. That is three over par. Jack Schaefer of Sentinel placed fourth at 148, and John Gilbert of Capital and Austin Kaufman of Helena High tied for fifth at 149. Molstein, a Bulldog Junior, stayed consistent with a 76 each day to finish 10th at 152. Yelznik, a junior, and Donnelly, a sophomore, tied for 18th place at 164. Yelznik followed a 79 with an 85, and Donnelly improved to 2 shots for a final round of 81. Choquette, a sophomore, improved 14 shots for a 77 and a 168. Capital won the boys' team title at 597. The Bruins improved 5 shots for a 296 on the final day. Sentinel took second at 610, and Butte High improved 1 shot for a 309 and a 619. Glacier placed fourth at 629. Glacier's Maggie Milton took home medalist honors on the girls' side. She hit a final round 82 for a 175 total, edging Sentinel's Macy Reif by 1 shot. Reif followed an 87 with an 88. Minton improved 10 shots from Monday's 92. Charlotte Dale of Big Sky placed third at 176, while teammate Zoe Loberg finished fourth at 181. Both hit a final round of 90. Nora Cassena of Sentinel placed 5th at 181. Deshaw, who shot an opening round 89, hit 98 Tuesday for 187. LeBeer, a junior, improved 6 shots for 107 and took 20th at 220. Also for Butte High, sophomore Lily Sandoval finished at 253. Freshman Lily Carden carded at 257, and sophomore Julie Deshaw came in at 274. Big Sky won the team crown at 753. Sentinel was next at 794, and followed by Capital at 798 and Glacier at 839. Butte High placed 7th at 915. Well, you couldn't ask for a better way to open up Big Sky Conference play than on a Tuesday evening with a rivalry matchup as Montana hosted Montana State. Despite dropping the first set, the Bobcats rallied in an assertive way to beat the Grizzlies in 4 sets by scores of 16-25, 25-15, 25-14, and 25-10. Montana was in complete control in the opening set in front of the record crowd for a University of Montana volleyball match at Dahlberg Arena, with the announced attendance at 3,012 people. But MSU stormed back in set 2 and never looked back behind the stellar play of senior Joelle Speltz. The middle blocker did a little bit of everything. She finished with 12 kills and 8 total blocks to lead MSU. Her dagger for the final point in the fourth set, well, that put the cherry on top for the Bobcats as they reclaimed the mainline trophy, the traveling rivalry trophy between the programs. Carly Heidman led everyone with 13 kills, while Eli Tufa added 12 kills for MSU. Tegan Janes had 44 assists, 13 digs, and a pair of serving aces to help pace the Bobcats, who improved to 8-4 overall and 1-0 in Big Sky play. Montana, who is 4-8 and 0-1, was led by Josie Blazna and Sophia Vela, who each had 10 kills. Delaney Russell added 9 kills and 18 digs. Gracie Cagle had 35 assists. And on to the national side of the sports scene, as postseason baseball is going to be happening on Tuesday. Game 1 of the 4 wild card series will be held, and for the second straight year and the third time in 4 years, a team with the second best record in its league will play in that best of 3 wild card series rather than earn a bye to the league division series. The bye goes to the division winners with the 2 best records, not the teams with the 2 best records. The 2026 American League East will join the group as well, barring a miracle, as the Rays will win the division and the Yankees will finish second, and they'll have the league 2 best records. Tampa will get a bye while the Yankees play in the wild card series. The second bye will go to the AL Central or AL West winner, neither of whom will finish within 8 games in New York. Furthermore, the Yankees are lined up to play the Red Sox in the wild card series. The Red Sox will soon clinch the American League's 3rd best record. The winner of that series will then play the Rays in the ALDS, because the postseason format says the league's number 1 seed must play a wild card team in the division series, so they get the number 4 versus number 5 seed winner. The Rays, Red Sox, and Yankees will go through each other in the Wild Card Series and ALDS, while one of the Astros, Guardians, or Rangers or Blue Jays or Astros, if they make it, is guaranteed a spot in the ALCS. The Red Sox have not locked up the number 5 seed just yet, as they should tank the rest of their games and fall into the number 6 seed. The number 6 seed has a much more favorable path. From 2023 to 2025, only twice the worst division winner have a better record than the top wildcard team. And on two occasions, the second wildcard team had a better record from the worst division winner. That will likely be the case once again this season with the Yankees, Red Sox, and whatever happens with the American League Central and American League West races. It's a good year to be a mediocre team in the American League. And that is your Sports and Stuff right here on your hometown station, KBOW. 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Let's go ahead now and check in with staff meteorologist Jeff Womack as he explains what's happening with our weather for today and the remainder of the week, and that will be a service from Jackie and the crew of the Legion Oasis.
6: Well, even though we're officially in the fall, unseasonable warmth going through the rest of the week. I know, big surprise. Now, but above normal temperatures and things are going to remain fairly dry. Now, the southwest flow picks up on Thursday, and that'll increase a little bit in the way of clouds and warm things up ahead of a cold front that drops in this weekend. But, you know, I'm really not seeing a whole lot of moisture to it as we get into the weekend here. Most of the rain's going to stay across the northwest. So we're going to see a quick slide in that front, northwest to southeast. It's going to lose a lot of moisture on the way down here through the divide. Now it stops over the park and to the southeast of us. Now that might send a little wraparound moisture here late Saturday into Sunday, but it's really not looking like much. Monday, still a little bit of residual moisture that tries to come back our way and give us a pop-up shower or two as we get into midday Monday. I say all that because we could certainly use the moisture. So our best chance late Saturday into Monday. We get into Tuesday and Wednesday next week. Some of the warmth returns, but so does the wind as another system approaches. So things are going to be active, but really not a whole lot of moisture to work with. As we look across the country today, most of the big rains are going to be around Colorado and New Mexico as they got that monsoon tap going on, and throughout the Midwest if you have travel plans that way. Also the Northwest, Washington to Oregon by the end of the week, going to have a soggy end to it. We'll see if we can get what's left of that system our way midway through the weekend. I got all your forecast details coming up next.
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6: Anaconda, the warm ride continues for us today. 73 for our high, 44 overnight tonight. Numbers close to 80. Both Thursday and Friday. But don't worry, they don't look to overstay their welcome. We'll see a cold front slide in that brings some light shower activity Friday night, potentially, but then sunshine by Saturday and 61. Partly cloudy, mid-60s are back by Sunday. And then Monday and Tuesday, we've got the low 60s back. Monday, I'm not going to rule out an isolated shower in the afternoon. Here in Deer Lodge today, right at 72. Light wind, 45 overnight tonight. The big 8-0 for Thursday. Low 80s for us on Friday, and then Friday night, a couple of showers, 60 for us on Saturday, a couple of showers a Saturday night potentially, but then we clear out again on Sunday with a high of 62, sunshine, and highs near 60 for us on Monday. We'll be in the low 60s on Tuesday. Now for Whitehall, 74 for us today, 47 overnight tonight. We'll just turn the numbers around. We'll be close to 80 on Thursday, 81 before we're done Friday, mid-60s Saturday and Sunday. And then going into next week, a chance some light showers on Monday with a high of 63, sunshine 65 on Tuesday. Now for Butte, the big 7-0 before we get done today. Plenty of sunshine for you, 44 overnight tonight. And then for Thursday, we're in the mid-70s, upper 70s on Friday, ahead of that cool front that slides in. And then we're in the low 60s with a couple of showers in the morning, maybe, in the early morning. And then we clear out 60, partly cloudy on Sunday with 63, and then 59 with a chance of a passerby shower Monday. Sunshine is center stage again Tuesday with a high of 61. I'm meteorologist Jeff Womack. That's the KBOW Copper 94 weather.
0: And thanks, Jeff. Currently outside the mining city, we do have some clouds in the sky, and we are sitting with a temperature of 45 degrees. 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

0: With the information you need, I'm Keith Valentine. The news this hour is the service of Mead Lumber. Voters in Butte will decide whether to effectively ban data centers in November, but their choice could be later tossed out by the Montana Supreme Court. The Montana Standard did report the Montana Supreme Court on Tuesday afternoon granted the injunction, allowing a ballot initiative spearheaded by 406 People First to move forward while an appeal of a district court decision is pending. A five-justice panel led by Chief Justice Corey Swanson issued the order and was joined in the unanimous decision by Justices Lori McKinnon, Beth Baker, Catherine Bigerary, and Ingrid Gustafson. The consequences, the order continues, would be either invalidating voters' approval of the initiative if the Supreme Court finds the question should not have appeared on the ballot, or denying injunctive release, and later, ruling District Judge Frank Joseph should have allowed the data center question to appear on ballots. The initiative, if passed by voters in November, would require two-thirds of registered Butte Super Bowl voters approve any new data center in the county. A Billings man allegedly incapable of riding his motorcycle without recording himself is facing over two dozen charges, most of them centered on reckless driving. The Montana Standard did report that Jalen Dean LaForge pled not guilty on Monday in Yellowstone County District Court to 10 felonies and 18 misdemeanors. The 26-year-old amassed a slew of charges while coaxing law enforcement into several high-speed cases. According to court documents and posted footage of the chaos to social media, in one video recorded in June of this year, LaForge allegedly taped himself going over 100 miles per hour in the West End with a police officer attempting to stop him. LaForge is currently in Yellowstone County Detention Facility. Due to improved flows this past weekend, the angling closure on Section 5 of the Big Hole River has been lifted. Section 5 extends from Tony Shoon Fishing Access Site to the confluence with the Beaverhead River. The Montana Standard did report the Section 1 closure, which extends from Saginaw Bridge on Skinner Meadows Road to the confluence with the North Fork of the Big Hole River, will remain in place. An annual fishing closure of the Big Hole River from Dickey Bridge to the Jefferson River will go into effect on Thursday, October 1st, to protect trout during spawning seasons. These annual fishing closures will also happen on sections of the Ruby and Beaverhead Rivers. KBOW News Time, 8:35.
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0: 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They currently have two homes serving 8 men and 8 women, and the new homes will double their capacity. KXLF did report that Spirit Homes takes in those who have completed inpatient recovery treatment and often spend about a year learning to transition back into society. The organization will host a fundraising dinner on October 13th. Tickets can be purchased on Butte Spirit Center Homes website. With the information you need, I'm Keith Valentine. You are now up to date on your hometown station, KBOW. 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
1: From ABC News, I'm Sherry Preston. Calling President Trump out by name, the president of Iran tells the UN General Assembly that the Washington does not understand the country, in his words, it seeks to bully. As to the war, he says through a translator, Iran will not stop fighting.
2: We have proven that we're not afraid of fighting, of war, a war that is defensive in nature. And we will stand in defense of our beloved Iran, our homeland, until our last breath.
1: During his address on Tuesday, the president said the U.S. has a choice to make whether to let talks with Iran continue or to annihilate the country. Chinese President Xi Jinping taking part in a state visit to the White House, where the war will be a central topic. ABC's Brit Clement is in China.
3: You can expect Trump maybe publicly to keep it cordial. He might press Xi on Iran and on the Russia relationship behind the scenes, using that sanctions authority as leverage. But Xi will present China as the responsible great power, the one who can help end the Iran war and stabilize energy markets. So really, we can't expect either leader to give ground on this.
1: The other big topic, AI. Among the tech moguls invited to tomorrow night's state dinner, Mark Zuckerberg, Jeff Bezos, and OpenAI CEO Sam Altman. New study looking at millions of kids in Denmark shows no connection between pregnant women taking Tylenol and neurological challenges like autism and ADHD in their children.
4: The review comes after President Trump claimed without evidence that Tylenol during pregnancy was dangerous. That suggestion prompting pushback from medical organizations like the American College of Obstetrics and Gynecology, which noted that fever and pain during pregnancies can lead to dangerous complications.
1: ABC's Hannah Batah. The FBI is investigating a possible breach of its job application site. The personal information of thousands of potential recruits could have been compromised. You're listening to ABC News.
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1: The federal agency that regulates prediction markets is looking into nearly a million trades made on one platform in the past month. Fishy?
7: When trading related to the cryptocurrency Ether suddenly surged on Kalshi, it caught the attention of the Commodity Futures Trading Commission, which is reportedly analyzing Kalshi data, but has not opened a formal investigation. The Wall Street Journal says the trade orders in question were suspiciously similar, around $5,500.
1: That's ABC's Jim Ryan. Is the X2 roller coaster at Six Flags Magic Mountain in Southern California causing brain injuries? More than 100 people who have filed a lawsuit against the amusement park say yes. Here's ABC's Sophie Flay.
8: In July, Pamela Gillen says she rode the X2 roller coaster at Six Flags Magic Mountain in Southern California and ended up needing emergency brain surgery and was left in a coma.
9: I remember trying to get off the ride and needing help. I was confused and disoriented. And I remember seeing the fear in my daughter's eyes. My next memory is waking up in the hospital about 2 weeks later.
8: Naomi Greer Wilkinson says she got on the X2, and today she's still on a ventilator.
1: Six Flags says the ride cannot cause brain injury in a normal rider using it as instructed. In the Pacific, Cyclone Polo has grown into one of the most powerful storms ever. It's expected to skirt past Zihuatanejo, Mexico, but not hit it. The storm with lots of rain and wind. Sherry Preston, ABC News.
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14: 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Taking a look at your weather forecast for today, as we're going to see the sunny skies and a high around 70 degrees. Tonight, it will be partly cloudy skies with a low around 44. And for your Thursday, more sunny skies with a high around 75 degrees. Currently, outside the mining city, we do have clouds in the sky with a little bit of blue as well. 48 degrees is our current temperature. 49 degrees in Phillipsburg, 50 degrees in Dillon. 54 degrees in Helena, 53 degrees in Three Forks, 54 degrees in Anaconda, 47 degrees in Melrose, 45 degrees in Wise River, 51 degrees in Deer Lodge and in Basin, and 61 degrees in Boulder. That's your weather forecast right here on your hometown station, KBOW. On to the classics we go, as the year was 1963. His name, Ray Price, and talking about the wild side of life.

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1: Every day, courts make decisions that shape the lives of Montana families. From child custody to employment and property disputes, politics has no place in that. That's why we need CI-132. It requires that judicial elections remain nonpartisan, because there's no Republican or Democrat way to decide those cases, just the law. Unfortunately, politicians recently passed a new law letting political parties contribute nearly $90,000 to Montana judges. Money runs politics. It shouldn't run our courts. That's why 132 is backed by 9 retired members of the Montana Supreme Court and dozens of retired district court judges and sheriffs, because they know firsthand that judges should be elected based on their record and qualifications, not politics. Vote yes on 132. Paid for by Montanans for Nonpartisan Courts. Kellen Alger, Treasurer, P.O. Box 87, Helena, Montana, 59624.
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0: 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His name, Leon Everett, and he says, it's not supposed to be this way.

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1: With the information you need, I'm Keith Valentine. The News This Hour is a service of the Hearthstone in Anaconda. Montana Fish, Wildlife, and Parks game wardens are seeking information after a mule deer buck was shot and left to waste on private land about 5 miles north of Hardin. Wardens found the carcass September 9th and believe the deer was killed sometime between late September 8th and early September 9th. The entire carcass, including all of the meat, was left behind. Rifle hunting for deer in the area does not begin until October 24th. Montana law prohibits wasting any part of a game animal that is suitable for food, including the tenderloins, backstraps, and all four quarters. NBC Montana did report that anyone with information can report it to tipmont.mt.gov, or you can call 1-800-TIP-MONT or contact the local game warden at 860-7804. Those who provide information may be eligible for a cash reward of up to $1,000. Montana homeowners are receiving property tax assessment letters from the Department of Revenue, with reaction ranging from relief to shock as the state's new Homestead Declaration Act is set to take effect for this tax year. The law, signed by Governor Greg Gianforte in 2025, lowers taxes on many primary residents while shifting more of the tax burden onto second homes and some investment properties. KPAX did report that the Department of Revenue says property owners who believe their assessment is incorrect can appeal their valuation. 24 people held at the Cascade County Detention Center have been released after a federal judge found they were arrested by immigration officers without the legal steps required to keep them in custody. U.S. District Judge Brian Morris allowed the detainees' case to proceed as a class action, finding they shared a central claim about warrantless arrests. That ruling did not automatically free everyone in the group. Their attorneys must ask the court to release each person individually. The issue is what officers did before making the arrest. To arrest someone without a warrant, immigration officers must have a reason to believe that person is violating immigration law and is likely to escape before a warrant can be obtained. Morris found officers had not made the required individual determination about flight risk. KPAX did report that Andres Halliday, a senior staff attorney with Helena-based Upper Suburban Law, said officers should have considered each person's ties to the community. The releases happened one day after Sheriff Jesse Slaughter announced that a staffing shortage required the detention center to reduce its population. The court case and the staffing decision are separate, but Halliday said the timing of the order helped attorneys get the 24 people home before they could be moved to other facilities. KBOW News Time, 9:32. 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Equal housing opportunity, TTY 711. The University of Montana enrolled 11,319 students this fall, marking the highest student headcount for the flagship campus since 2017. More than 1,500 first-time entering freshmen enrolled at University of Montana this fall semester, the largest first-year class in 12 years, driving the overall enrollment growth. University of Montana also set a new student retention rate record this fall at 77.4%, measuring the proportion of students who persist between their first and second years. NBC Montana did report that graduate student enrollment grew to 2,937 students, and Missoula College, UM's embedded two-year college, saw enrollment climb to 1,726 students. Both figures represent an increase from fall of 2025. Growth at Missoula College was driven by a large increase in dual enrollment from area high schools. More than 660 Montana high school students are taking college courses at Missoula's college this fall, the highest ever recorded for a fall semester. Taking a look at your weather forecast for today, as we're going to see the sunny skies with a high of 70 degrees. Tonight, it will be partly cloudy skies with a low around 44. And for your Thursday, more sunny skies with a high around 75 degrees. Currently outside the mining city, we do have clouds in the sky with a little bit of sunshine. 52 degrees is our current temperature. 52 degrees also in Melrose. 53 degrees in Deer Lodge and Phillipsburg. 56 degrees in Helena and Anaconda and Three Forks. 55 degrees in Basin. 63 degrees in Boulder. 50 degrees in Wise River. And 54 degrees in Dillon. And that's your weather forecast right here on your hometown station, KBOW. 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

0: KBOW, your hometown classic hour. 1975, Willie Nelson, Redheaded Stranger. It's always a party going on right here in the afternoon with the Party Line from 1 to 2 p.m. right after the ABC News. You can catch Ron with the Party Line later on today. 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
0: Your hometown classic hour station. That's going to do it for me on this Wednesday morning. Morgan is on his way in the studio. He'll be taking care of you all the way up until the 5 o'clock hour right here on your hometown station. Of course, with that break in between for the Party Line between 1 and 2 p.m. You have a fantastic rest of your Wednesday, and I'll talk to you again in the morning. Before I take off on out of here, 1960 was the year. His name, Marty Robbins, talking about Big Iron.

Some say love, it is a river, and that it drowns the tender reed. And some say love, it's like a razor, and that it leaves your soul to bleed.

0: 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You're listening to KBOW. 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
3: 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Cause she's a gold digger with a quick trigger. 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
1: And there was Cody Johnson with his latest horseback on your hometown station. Well, just a reminder, a whole lot of football as we are headed right on in through this week. Tomorrow, Atlanta at Green Bay, and Thursday night football at 5:30. Friday has Butte High traveling to Sentinel at 7 p.m. And then the big one on Saturday is your number 2 Montana Tech or Diggers are taking on number 3 College of Idaho. That will be at noon. Ron Davis on the call from Caldwell, Idaho, along with Coach Mick Delaney. Finally, on Sunday, Rams at Denver. That will be at 5:30. 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All those games brought to you by the sportsmen out there.
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1: L. Langley, as we're back to it, is Be Her. Got Boomers coming up next and some Cody Jigs before the Montana News.

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2: Mike Castle is the curator of the Cheyenne Frontier Days Museum. 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
1: Well, good morning with the information that you need at 10:30. Morgan Griffin, News Desires being brought to you as serviced by the Hearthstone Apartments. Montanans are not confident about the direction of the state and generally disapprove of the top elected officials, according to the Montana Free Press Rutgers Eagleton poll. As Montana Free Press reports, the 839 voters polled were selected randomly from Montana's registered voter file. Only 36% of those polled said that Montana is currently going the right direction, while 53% of the state said that they have gone off the wrong track. The remaining responsive poll said they were not sure. The voters gave slightly better marks to President Donald Trump than the state's top elected officials than they did to the direction of the state generally as well. The president received a 42% job approval rating. Voters were evenly split in their assessment of Republican Governor Greg Gianforte's job performance, with 46% disapproving and 46% approving. In the recent U.S. Senate election, Montana has seen hundreds of millions of dollars spent on political ads from outside groups. Things have been much quieter so far this election cycle. With Election Day just 6 weeks away, more independent organizations are starting to get involved. KTVH reports that last week, a group called Independent PAC began to air TV ads in support of Seth Bodner, running for the Senate as an independent. The PAC is affiliated with the National Independent Leadership Council, which is backing congressional candidates who promise not to align with either party in Congress if elected. Meanwhile, outside groups have been spending money in support of Republican Senate candidate Kurt Olmey. Americans for Prosperity ran ads on his behalf during the GOP primary, and they're getting paid for ads during the general election campaign. Altogether, AFP has reported more than $2 million in spending for Olmey since May. During this year's Democratic primary, there have been heavy independent expenditures in support of Bankhead. So far, there have not been any in the case in the general. In May of 2025, the Mineral County Commissioners approved a $350,000 purchase of six new patrol cars for Mineral County Sheriff's Office. A year and a half later, the county still does not have all of their cars, just half. Sega started last year when Mineral County Sheriff Ryan Funk told county commissioners he needed new patrol cars and presented them with a few options for how to get them in the May 15th meeting. The most attractive option, Funk says, was the source of cars from a Kansas dealership called ESU Pursuits, which was offering equipped cars for $55,900 each. With addition of delivery fees, Funk said, six-car fleet would cost $353,688. About $100,000 less than the next best offer. Montana State reports the man who ran ESU Pursuits, Richard Todd Berry, is not actually licensed as a vehicle dealer in Kansas, where ESU Pursuits were registered, according to the court filings by two businesses alleging ESU Pursuits defrauded them. A spokesperson for the FBI said they could not confirm nor deny the existence of an investigation into the company. KBOW News Time is 10:33.
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1: The University of Montana posted its highest fall enrollment since 2017, driven by its largest first-year class in a dozen years. UM enrolled 11,319 students this fall, more than 1,500 first-time entering freshmen and enrolled for the fall semester, a significantly larger first-year class than drove the overall growth. NBC Montana reports that UM also set a new student retention rate record this fall at 77.4%. measuring the proportion of students who persist between the first and second year at the university. Graduate students enrolled increased to 2,937 students. Missoula College enrollment grew to 1,726 students, both increased from fall of 2025. UM said 69.3% of all students are Montana residents. Let's take a look at our weather forecast today. Sunny skies and high of 70. This evening, cloudy with a low 44. Thursday, sunny skies and high of 75. Wind gusts as high as 20 miles an hour. Friday, sunny skies and high of 75. Wind gusts around 30 miles an hour. Currently here in Butte, 56 degrees in sunny skies, 59 degrees in Phillipsburg, 60 degrees in Anaconda, 67 degrees in Boulder. With the information that you need at 10:35, I'm Morgan Griffin. 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

0: Guy for that with Post Malone and Luke Combs. Well, Tech will be holding Indigenous People's Heritage Celebration this Saturday from 11 a.m. to 2 p.m. If you're interested in joining, we'll be up at the Hyper. We'll feature traditional games, song and dance, drumming and singing, along with food trucks and vendors. 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
0: Something a little bit different here for our community engagement for this week. This week, we are going to recommend that you sign up to make sure that you are being able to vote and cast your general election ballot there on November 3rd. Of course, it is a midterm year, so that means that no president up, but that does mean that we still have some important elections, including West Montana U.S. representatives. The Montana Senate seat is open for the first time in years. That is also available here. And then, of course, a lot of things on the local level, including if we want to have a city county manager or reduce the number of county commissioners, all available and all up for you to decide. Just make sure that you vote. There has been our community engagement for this week, brought to you as service by Montana Oral Surgery here on KBOW.

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1: From ABC News, I'm Brian and Clark. The Commander-in-Chief will be the Greeter-in-Chief today when President Trump will personally greet China's Xi Jinping at Joint Base Andrews. She will begin his first state visit to the U.S. in over a decade, but the chair of the Senate Armed Services Committee, Roger Wicker, Republican of Mississippi, said on the Senate floor,
2: I would have suggested the president not invite Xi Jinping to Washington for such a lavish welcome.
1: His reason? China's support for Iran. And one day after President Trump threatened Iran with annihilation at the UN General Assembly, Iran's president Masoud Pezeshkian said through a translator at the UN his country would not be bullied.
3: We have proven that we're not afraid of fighting, of war, a war that is defensive in nature. And we will stand in defense of our beloved Iran, our homeland, until our last breath.
1: And Republicans are dealing with the economic effects of the war just over a month from Election Day, says ABC's Rachel Scott.
4: Ohio Senator John Husted saying the war needs to come to an end as quickly as possible so that we can lower gas prices. Congresswoman Ashley Henson, who is running for Senate, citing rising prices, posting the war needs to be brought to a successful and immediate end. And in Michigan, Trump-backed Senate candidate Mike Rogers running ads saying this.
5: The war with Iran needs to end, and end quickly.
1: A new dispute over Dolly Parton's estate. Her longtime manager accuses her nephew, Brian Seaver, of threats, intimidation, and attempted extortion, says ABC's Lara Spencer.
6: The filing seeks a restraining order, alleging Seaver threatened attorneys, business partners, and employees. At one point, warning he could destroy the entire brand unless he was paid.
1: Seaver tells ABC News that he was fired as head of Parton security detail, but that the order is a publicity stunt. You're listening to ABC News.
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1: Disgraced film producer Harvey Weinstein told a judge in New York City that he sincerely apologizes for his actions, but was sentenced to 15 years in prison for a 2006 sex assault in New York City. That's after his original conviction had been overturned. The federal agency that regulates prediction markets is looking into nearly a million trades that were made on one platform in the last month, says ABC's Jim Ryan.
11: When trading related to the cryptocurrency Ether suddenly surged on Kalshi, it caught the attention of the Commodity Futures Trading Commission, which is reportedly analyzing Kalshi data, but has not opened a formal investigation. The Wall Street Journal says the trade orders in question were suspiciously similar, around $5,500.
1: A few days after word of a measles exposure at the Philadelphia airport, a busy area of St. Louis is reporting a likely case of the measles. ABC's Sherry Preston has details.
12: If you went to the St. Louis Cardinals home game on September 12th and you sat in section 141 of Busch Stadium, you might want to call your doctor. If you partied at the Cat's Meow before the game and patios afterwards, you also might want to call. Somebody in all those places may have exposed you to the measles. Because it's so highly contagious, the Department of Health is urging anyone who may have been exposed, especially those who are immunocompromised, pregnant, or the parent of a child too young to be vaccinated, to give them a call. Sherry Preston, ABC News.
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19: 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As we are headed into this fall morning, beautiful weather out there. Let's take a look at the weather forecast. Today, sunny skies and high of 70. This evening, partly cloudy at the low, right around 44. Thursday, sunny and high of 75. Wind gusts as high as 20 miles an hour. Friday, sunny with a high of 76 and wind gusts around 30 miles an hour. Currently here in Butte, 58 degrees and sunny. 58 degrees in Wise River, 59 degrees in Melrose, 60 degrees in Dillon and Basin. Now, jump in the music. Give us a little medicine is Megan Maroney here on our Wednesday. Latest from her.

0: Luke Bryan twisting our way right on through this beautiful Wednesday morning here on KBOW. Thanks for heading out. Where that roller coaster take us next? Well, I think it's going to be a little bit of Mary Chapin Carpenter, then Montana News and Club Calendar, so don't hop off quite yet here on KBOW.
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1: Every day, courts make decisions that shape the lives of Montana families. From child custody to employment and property disputes, politics has no place in that. That's why we need CI-132. It requires that judicial elections remain nonpartisan, because there's no Republican or Democrat way to decide those cases, just the law. Unfortunately, politicians recently passed a new law letting political parties contribute nearly $90,000 to Montana judges. Money runs politics. It shouldn't run our courts. That's why 132 is backed by 9 retired members of the Montana Supreme Court and dozens of retired district court judges and sheriffs, because they know firsthand that judges should be elected based on their record and qualifications, not politics. Vote yes on 132. Paid for by Montanans for Nonpartisan Courts. Kellen Alger, Treasurer, P.O. Box 87, Helena, Montana, 59624.
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1: Good morning. With information that you need at 11:30, I'm Morgan Griffin. News this hour is being brought to you as a service by Welker Chiropractic. Montanans are not confident about the direction of the state and generally disapprove of their top elected officials, according to the Montana Free Press Rutgers Eagleton poll. Montana Free Press reports that 839 voters polled were selected randomly from the Montana's registered voter file. Only 36% of those polled said that Montana is currently going in the right direction, while 53% of the state has gone off on the wrong track. The remaining response to the poll conducted on August 27th to September 7th said they were not sure. Voters gave slightly better marks to the President Donald Trump and the state's top elected officials when they did to the direction of the state generally. The president received a 42% job approval rating and 50% of voters disapproving. About 78% of Republicans approved of Trump's job performance, while 97% of Democrats disapproved. Voters were evenly split on the assessment of Republican Governor Greg Gianforte's job performance, with 46% approving, 46% disapproving. In recent U.S. Senate elections, Montana has seen hundreds of millions of dollars spent on political ads from outside groups. Things have been much quieter so far this election cycle, but with Election Day just 6 weeks away, more independent organizations are starting to get involved. KTVH reports that last week, a group called Independent PAC began to air TV ads in support of Seth Bodner, running for Senate as an independent. The PAC is affiliated with the National Independent Leadership Council, just backing congressional candidates who promise not to align with either major party in Congress if elected. Meanwhile, outside groups have also been spending money in support of Republican Senate candidate Kurt Olmey. Americans for Prosperity Action ran ads on his behalf during the GOP primary, and they once again are paying for ads during the general election campaign. Altogether, AFP reported more than $2 million in spending for Olmey since May. During this year's Democratic primary, there was heavy independent expenditures in support of Bankhead. So far, that has not been the case in the general. In May of 2025, the Mineral County Commissioners approved a $350,000 purchase of six new patrol cars for Mineral Sheriff's Office. A year and a half later, the county still does not have half of their cars. The saga started last year when the Mineral County Sheriff, Ryan Funk, told County Commissioners he needed new patrol cars, presented them with a few options on how to get them at a May 15th meeting. The most attractive option, Funk said, was a source of cars with a Kansas dealership called ESU Pursuits, which was offering equipped cars for $55,900 each. With the addition of delivery fees, Funk said, six-car fleet would cost $353,688, about $100,000 less than the next best offer. Montana Standard reports the man who ran ESU Pursuits, Richard Todd Berry, is now actually licensed as a vehicle dealer in Kansas, where ESU Pursuits was registered. According to the court filings by two businesses alleging ESU Pursuits defrauded them, a spokesperson for the FBI said they could neither confirm nor deny the existence of an investigation. KBOW News Time is 11:33.
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1: The University of Montana posted its highest fall enrollment since 2017, driven by its largest first-year class in a dozen years. UM enrolled 11,319 students this fall, more than 1,500 first-time entering freshmen enrolled for the fall semester, a significantly higher first-year class that drove the overall growth. ABC Montana reports UM also set a new student retention rate record this fall at 77.4%, measuring the proportion of students who persist between their first and second year at the university. Graduate students enrolled increased to 2,937 students, and Missoula College enrollment grew to 1,726. both increase from fall of 2025. UM said that 69.3% of all students are Montana residents. Taking a look at our weather forecast. Today, sunny with a high of 70. This evening, partly cloudy skies with low right around 44. Thursday, sunny with a high of 75. Wind gusts as high as 20 miles an hour. Friday, see sunny skies and high of 76. Wind gusts around 30 miles an hour. Currently here in the mining city, 61 degrees. Sunny skies, a light wind coming out of the south. 63 degrees there in Phillipsburg, 64 degrees in Anaconda, 66 degrees in Helena, and 69 degrees in Boulder. With the information that you need, 11:35, I am Morgan Griffin. 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
0: 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Super Bowl chapter of the Daughters of the American Republic are hosting an exhibit this month at the courthouse all the way through October the 2nd. Exhibit explores aspects and choices made during the American Revolution. You'll be viewed at the courthouse Monday through Friday, 8 a.m. to 5 p.m. Well, join the movement to make a difference at the annual Walk to End Alzheimer's event. The community event will be taking place 10 a.m. on Sunday, and there's no fee for registration. 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Christmas is coming early to Anaconda. Join the Acacia Lodge number 33 for the Christmas for Kids fundraiser on Saturday, October the 10th. The event will kick off at 1 p.m. and will feature both live and silent auctions. All funds raised will help to support the children of Anaconda during the holiday season. 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Teams of three will compete for a chance to win the grand prize. The event will be held on Saturday, October 10th at the Elks Lodge with game starts at 6 p.m. The evening will also feature a silent auction and a 50-50 raffle. For more info, reach out to thebuteliteracy@gmail.com. That's been our club calendar for our Wednesday, September

heard on KBOW, brought to you as a service by K&K Roofing. 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
1: From ABC News, I'm Brian Clark. Iran's president told the United Nations General Assembly the country would not bow to bullying, but left the door open to negotiations with the U.S. Through a translator, President Masoud Pezeshkian said,
2: Iran must be understood by Mr. Trump and those who seek to bully us that we are ready for dialogue and diplomacy and negotiations without accepting the language of force.
1: Meanwhile, Secretary of State Marco Rubio downplayed the importance of the meeting yesterday between American and Iranian representatives on the sidelines of the General Assembly. He said, ultimately,
3: at the end of the day, the United States will always act, at least as long as President Trump is in office, we will always act in the national interest of our country, not in the interest of the international order.
1: Later today, the president will greet China's Xi Jinping at Joint Base Andrews as he arrives for his first state visit to the U.S. in more than a decade. A federal judge in Washington is going to hear arguments today over the president's ban on certain news organizations. Attorneys for the president said in a filing that excluding MS Now, CNN, and Politico from accessing the White House does not violate their First Amendment rights. Harvey Weinstein was sentenced to 15 years in prison for sexually assaulting Miriam Haley in 2006 when she worked as a production assistant. Haley said outside court today,
4: based on my expectation of what would happen today, I feel that it was a fair sentence.
1: The disgraced film mogul was first convicted in 2020. That was later overturned. He was found guilty in a retrial last year. And the owners of Camp Mystic in Texas could be facing criminal charges. Search warrants were executed on the Eastland family, who owned the camp, where 25 campers and two counselors were killed in last year's Hill Country flooding. You're listening to ABC News.
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1: Amazon's new drone delivery program is triggering some complaints in some areas where it's being tested.
7: The warning from people in places that already have Amazon drone delivery, get ready.
8: We're talking treetop level coming over the house.
9: Then imagine this happening every 3 to 5 minutes.
8: This morning before 8 o'clock, I had 7 come over the house.
7: Those people were complaining to the city council in Richardson, Texas, an early adopter of drone deliveries. Amazon has promised to work with homeowners in the area, but some in that Dallas suburb are starting to regret their early support for the service. Jim Ryan, ABC News in Dallas-Fort Worth.
1: A new study published in Developmental Medicine and Child Neurology found no link between Tylenol use during pregnancy and disorders in children like ADHD or autism, says ABC's Hannah Bata.
10: The review comes after President Trump claimed without evidence that Tylenol during pregnancy was dangerous. That suggestion prompting pushback from medical organizations like the American College of Obstetrics and Gynecology, which noted that fever and pain during pregnancies can lead to dangerous complications.
1: A new Rubik's Cube speed champ still needs a babysitter.
11: A 6-year-old girl from China has set a new women's world record by solving Rubik's Cubes at an average pace of just over 4 seconds per cube. Wearing a red hairband with a bow, Lian Yunzi looked serious as her little fingers moved quickly during the competition in Wuhan. She smiled proudly and clapped her hands after one attempt took her only 3.5 seconds. Sherry Preston, ABC News.
1: I'm Brian Clark, ABC News.
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14: 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As now it's time to send you over to our staff meteorologist, Jeff Womack, for the weather forecast.
15: Anaconda, the warm ride continues for us today. 73 for our high, 44 overnight tonight. Numbers close to 80 both Thursday and Friday. But don't worry, they don't look to overstay their welcome. We'll see a cold front slide in that brings some light shower activity Friday night, potentially, but then sunshine by Saturday and 61. Partly cloudy, mid-60s are back by Sunday. And then Monday and Tuesday, we've got the low 60s back. Monday, I'm not going to rule out an isolated shower in the afternoon. Here in Deer Lodge today, right at 72. Light wind, 45 overnight tonight. The big 8-0 for Thursday. Low 80s for us on Friday, and then Friday night, a couple of showers, 64 on Saturday, a couple of showers a Saturday night potentially, but then we clear out again on Sunday with a high of 62, sunshine, and highs near 64 on Monday. We'll be in the low 60s on Tuesday. Now for Whitehall, 74 for us today, 47 overnight tonight. We'll just turn the numbers around. We'll be close to 80 on Thursday, 81 before we're done Friday, mid-60s Saturday and Sunday. And then going into next week, a chance some light showers on Monday with a high of 63, sunshine 65 on Tuesday. Now for Butte, the big 7-0 before we get done today. Plenty of sunshine for you, 44 overnight tonight. And then for Thursday, we're in the mid-70s, upper 70s on Friday, ahead of that cool front that slides in. And then we're in the low 60s with a couple of showers in the morning, maybe, in the early morning. And then we clear out 60, partly cloudy on Sunday with 63, and then 59 with a chance of a passerby shower Monday. Sunshine is center stage again Tuesday with a high of 61. I'm meteorologist Jeff Womack. That's the KBOW Copper 94 weather.
14: Thank you, Jeff. Let's take a look at our current conditions in Butte. 63 degrees and mostly sunny skies. 62 degrees in Wise River, 65 degrees in Dillon, and 68 degrees in Three Forks. Jumping into the music now after our KBOW weather to the big saves of country music. And Langley Morgan Wallen and I Can't Love You Anymore.

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2: Hi, everybody. Thanks for joining us for today's Noon Market Report. I'm Colton Young on the Northern Ag Network. Well, the annual Montana Angus Tour is kicking off today in North Central Montana. The Montana Angus Tour attracts Angus breeders and producers from across the world, including over 20 states and 11 countries this year. Now, last evening, the Angus Association held their annual tour banquet where Roger Jacobs was recognized as he will be inducted into the American Angus Association Heritage Foundation at their annual convention coming up this November. Our network's Andy Schwab visited with American Angus Association CEO Mark McCauley. Mark shared that Roger Jacobs is one of four this year being inducted.
5: It was just such a special night with Roger here and so many of the folks here in Montana that know Roger so well. You know, the Angus Heritage honoree is we give three to four every year. There's a committee that selects folks from members and breeders from around the country that truly have been a heritage and impact of folks in our business. Roger clearly fits that bill. He's just been iconic in our business in so many different ways, and so I think it was so fitting for him to be recognized and going to be honored when we get together in November.
2: Now, on the tour agenda today includes a stop at Hould Angus and Pike Cattle, followed by Math Farms Angus, Hinman Angus, and many others. Be sure to stay tuned for highlights from the tour this week on the Northern Ag Network.
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2: 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There's been some rumblings from the Trump administration in Congress about potentially banning diesel exports while U.S. diesel prices soar to new highs. But what would this actually do to the fuel market? Economists recently met this week at an Ag Outlook Forum in Missouri discussing what this would do to diesel markets and commodity markets across the country. Currently, the U.S. exports 25% of its refined diesel fuel. USDA chief economist Justin Benavidez said that export bans, for one, are difficult to enforce,
9: but could see retaliation from other ag products. While a ban would increase domestic supplies, Scott Meyer, the former USDA chief economist, said this decision can create other consequences that linger, as very few actions in the government go away as soon as the need no longer exists. And El Nino conditions continue to strengthen heading into fall, and now the conditions are starting to dictate wheat production in Australia. The dry pattern of conditions has now sent less than 25% of the normal precipitation levels to many of Australia's primary wheat-growing regions. The last time Australia saw this level of dry conditions, their wheat production was cut by nearly 35%, which could be on pace with this year's cuts as well.
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9: Fueled by a small rally in the boxed beef prices so far this week, along with starting to see some steady cash cattle prices, the cattle markets heading into Wednesday afternoon, they're trading several dollars higher once again. September feeder cattle close to the end of their trading, they're up 12 cents at $3.3740. Into the later contracts, October up $5.07, November up $5.87, with October at $3.33, November $3.2907. Over in the live cattle, October live adding $1.85 up to $2.2062. December up $2.67 today at $2.2212. The boxed beef prices have showed strong improvement here this week. Choice cutouts now pushing that $3.80 mark. They are down 39 cents this afternoon, but sitting at $3.78.5. As for the cash market, it's been fairly quiet on the front, but we are starting to see some live bids come through with those current bids at $2.23. Dress cattle being offered in Nebraska at $3.50 right now. Both of those would be steady with the previous week's averages. Young cows are starting to show higher demand here in this early fall run. Last week at Western Livestock in Great Falls, young cows brought 192 up to 220. Market cows mostly 154 to 169, and bulls as high as 192. A light replacement market test yesterday at Miles City Livestock. Young replacement cows, they topped 222. Five-year-old replacements, 161 up to 220. And young bred cows, they were weighed up, bringing 271.
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9: Maybe a precautionary approach to trade on Wednesday in the grain markets. Again, we've seen a lot of optimism pour into these markets here the past week and a half as the U.S. and China are set to meet tomorrow. But it seems the grain markets today, they're going to likely trade lower through the rest of the day just in case there's any surprises that come up tomorrow in those meetings. Corn futures, they're falling 8 cents in December, down to 528 and 3 quarters. March corn off 8 pennies at 543. Soybeans likely to see most of the optimism after those meetings tomorrow. Here today, November soybeans down 12 and a quarter cents at 1313. January sitting at 1329, also 12 and a quarter lower. As for the wheat markets, again, pretty soft trade today. Most of that spilling over from the row crops. Just not a lot of fundamental news coming to the wheat markets right now. As for the contracts today, we are seeing December. Kansas City hard red winter wheat trade 12 cents lower, down to 769. March at 783 off 1225. December Minneapolis spring wheat down 8 and a quarter at 728. The March off 8 and a quarter cents as well at 749. December Chicago soft wheat off 9 pennies at 707 and 3 quarters. That's today's Noon Market Report from the Northern Ag Network.
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0: Well, good afternoon with the information that you need at 1230. I'm Morgan Griffin. News This Hour is being brought to you as service by Schalk's Posy Patch. A person infected with measles visited Flathead County from September 8th through the 11th, exposing people at three known sites across the valley, health officials announced on Sunday. Officials say they are awaiting test results on the suspected case and say that more exposure sites may be identified. Flathead Beacon reports that the Flathead City County Health Department confirmed two measles cases in residents last year, when Montana saw the first measles outbreak in 35 years. The county has expanded resources for people with questions about the disease, including an online self-assessment tool and pre-recorded measles information phone line. Known exposure sites and dates include Glacier Highland Gift Store and Restaurant in West Glacier, the Logan Primary Health Care in Columbia Falls, and Amtrak Train 8 eastbound from West Glacier on September 11th. The former executive residence in Helena has sat empty for years and would need millions of dollars to work to return it to use. But now, state is moving forward with a new residence. Leaders have decided what's next for the property. The path to tear down and repurpose the residence passed 8-1. KTVH reports the home has served as Montana's governor's residence for more than 60 years and has housed 10 governors. But deferred maintenance has left the property in need of tens of millions of dollars in repair. The state previously asked the public for input through an open house and survey. 147 of the 258 survey respondents supported a remodel. Conversation shifted after Governor Greg Gianforte and First Lady Susan Gianforte shared they would donate the historic Hauser Mansion to the state after his term. The state plans to use that property as Montana's future executive residence. A proposed green power program involving Bozeman, Missoula County, and Northwestern Energy have taken another step forward after the group submitted its application to the Montana Public Service Commission. The cities of Bozeman and Missoula County all aim to reach 100% renewable energy use, explained Shannon Anderson, Missoula Energy Specialist, and Natalie Meyer, Bozeman Sustainable Program Manager. Application marks a step towards the goal through a program that would let customers choose to support new renewable power. Nonstop Local reports the proposal still needs approval from the PSC. Most depends on enough Northwestern customers show interest before the program can move forward. And while the cities of Bozeman and Missoula have been leading the effort, participating in the program would be voluntary. Northwestern customers would have to sign up to pay a cost that would go towards developing the resource, while people would not take part would not see an impact on their bills. The cost is not known at this time and become clear once project proposals are received. KBOW News Time is 12:33.
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0: Montana Fish, Wildlife, and Parks has lifted the angling closure Section 5 of the Big Hole River after weekend rain improved river flows. Section 5 stretches from Tony Shoen Fishing Access Site, also known as the Notch, to the confluence with the Beaverhead River. MC Montana reports the closure. Section 1 remains in place. That section extends from Saginaw Bridge on Skinner Meadows Road to the confluence with the North Fork of the Big Hole River. Annual fishing closure on the Big Hole from Dickey Bridge to the Jefferson will begin October the 1st to protect trout during spawning season. Annual spawning closures also take effect on sections of the Ruby and Beaverhead Rivers. Let's take a look at our weather forecast today. Sunny skies with high of 70. This evening, cloudy, low 44. Thursday, sunny, high right around 75. Wind gets as high as 20 miles an hour. And you also see Friday, sunny with a high of 76. Wind gets climbing to 30. Currently here in Butte, a couple clouds down in the sky and 64 degrees. Light breeze coming out of the south around 3 miles an hour as well. 70 degrees in Helena. 66 degrees in Deer Lodge, Phillipsburg, 67 degrees in Anaconda, 71 degrees in Boulder. With the information that you need at 12:35, I'm Morgan Griffin. 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

0: And Jabuzi and Jelly Roll with a little amen. You're listening to KBOW for Party Line today. It will be Ron Davis, and coming in will be Denise Kelly with 406 People First to talk about the ballot initiative that did get placed back on the November ballot. 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

0: Already on your hometown station. Continue right through here on our Wednesday. 65 degrees and absolutely gorgeous out. I hope you get outside as we really don't see any rain this week. It's going to start cool down here on Saturday. So while it's 70 degrees today, get outside and enjoy it. 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

0: Hudson Westbrook out of Texas, which you probably tell by the songs that he sings, is coming out with a new album here in just a couple months. And it's always nice to see some new artists break into the country music scene. 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Let's head towards one.
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1: From ABC News, I'm Brian Clark. Artificial intelligence in Taiwan will be key issues when President Trump welcomes China's Xi Jinping on a state visit. But a major topic will be Iran. ABC's Karen Travers at the White House says China is Iran's largest trading partner and the largest purchaser of its oil.
2: We have seen the president get pushed on this recently about what he might do, and there's been no indication of renewed pressure on China. And of course, this comes after yesterday, the president in that speech at the UN was calling on countries around the world to put more economic pressure on Iran and isolate them economically. But it's not clear if that same message would be applied to China during this visit this week.
1: The message at the UN today from Iran's President Masoud Pezeshkian was that President Trump must understand key facts as he spoke through a translator.
3: He must know that the resistance of the Iranian people will only increase in the face of sanctions, increased pressure, increased bullying. We will never bow our head or bend at the knee.
1: A federal judge in Washington today will hear arguments over President Trump's ban on three media organizations from the White House. Administration lawyers say the ban on CNN, MS Now, and Politico does not violate the First Amendment. Almost the entire state of New Mexico is under a flood watch. Heavy rain is falling. ABC's Trevor Altz is there.
4: At the peak today, we could see 2 inches of rainfall per hour, and so much of New Mexico has been in a dangerous cycle where you have areas that are hit by wildfires that then have destabilized soil and become even more vulnerable to flash flooding. We've been watching the state try to be proactive, but there is a real chance of some catastrophic flash flooding here in New Mexico.
1: Dolly Parton's estate seeking a restraining order against the late icon's nephew, claiming he threatened violence and economic harm. He says it's a publicity stunt. You're listening to ABC News.
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1: Harvey Weinstein was sentenced to 15 years in prison today for sexually assaulting Miriam Haley in 2006. Weinstein was first convicted in 2020, that conviction later overturned by New York's highest court. He was found guilty for a second time last year. Haley, who was a production assistant at the time, said after the sentencing today,
9: "It's a really tough thing to do, I have to say, and I thought of not doing it many times. I thought of pulling out."
1: One of the nation's most famous roller coasters is the subject of a new lawsuit. Over 100 people said they suffered brain injuries after riding the X2 at Six Flags Magic Mountain in California. Pamela Guillen says after she rode the coaster, she passed out and woke up 2 weeks later in a hospital.
10: "I have suffered a traumatic brain injury and needed emergency brain surgery to stop the bleeding and had to be intubated. I was in a coma. I spent almost a month at the hospital."
1: Park lawyers argue the forces in the coaster cannot cause brain injury at a normal rider using it as instructed, and that the ride has been closed since July. Former NFL star Antonio Brown's accepting a plea deal in an attempted murder case in Florida. His attorney says the charge will be reduced to aggravated assault, and the former Pittsburgh Steelers star will only receive probation. 2 weeks ago, Brown's accuser said he would no longer take part in the prosecution related to the 2025 incident. Brown had faced decades in prison. Brian Clark, ABC News.
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17: 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Hello, everybody, and welcome to your Wednesday, September 23rd. Beautiful, bright, sunshiny day out there, some big fluffy clouds. And at 106, we're ready to kick it off here on the Party Line. And boy, do we have a really good shoe. I feel like Ed Sullivan when I say that. We have a really good shoe. Your parents make you watch that when you're
13: a kid? Yes, all the time.
17: Every Sunday night.
13: Every Sunday
17: night. Dad would say, shut down, Ed Sullivan's on, and shut up. Do we really have to? Can I just go outside and watch the paint dry on the fence? No, had to watch Ed Sullivan. Anyway, we do have a really big show for you today because Denise Kelly, the legend.
13: Oh, funny.
17: Well, I mean, you're statewide. You're in the news. I mean, you took on the man and won. I mean, this is big.
13: It is big.
17: It's not the first time, though, you kicked butt, though. I'm just going to say that.
13: Yeah, this is the biggest.
17: I remember when you played softball and basketball and stuff. You were kicking butt all the time.
13: Yeah, this one's a little bigger than that.
17: That's a lot bigger.
13: This
17: one's huge.
13: It is huge.
17: And for our listeners, first, tell everybody a little bit about yourself. Not about why we're here today, but grew up Butte girl.
13: Oh, West
17: Side.
13: Yeah,
17: Upper West Side.
13: Upper West Side.
17: Yeah. Big brother Teddy.
13: Yeah.
17: What a great guy. God, I love Teddy.
13: Yeah. Teddy's back in Montana.
17: I heard that.
13: Yeah.
17: Who told me that? I think Mark told me.
13: Yeah. He's got a place up at Georgetown.
17: Wow.
13: Yeah. It's pretty
17: Teddy,
13: awesome.
17: If you're listening, hi, buddy.
13: Yeah.
17: We played football together.
13: Yeah. So, Butte High graduate, went to school at the University of Montana. And
17: do you flunk out early to avoid the rush?
13: Or yes, absolutely.
17: I did. I mean, I did that too.
13: May as well.
17: I mean, anybody could stay.
13: Yeah. It was awesome, Butte girl.
17: So you went to Missoula and did that. And then you had a cell phone company. You've done a lot.
13: Yeah.
17: Now you're in real estate.
13: Yeah. I bought the RE/MAX franchise in 2013 and been running that for 13 years.
17: I got to tell you, when I was giving you a bad time about being Pocahontas up on the prairie. I was thinking about the Butte girls making a living.
13: Oh, two girls trying to make a buck. Remember that?
17: Oh, yeah, yeah. And not on the street corner. I remember having fun with that during remotes.
13: Yeah.
17: When you're down where Randy Redoni's cutting hair now.
13: Yeah, exactly.
17: You guys were in that room.
13: Yeah, that was funny.
17: When you first started out and two Butte girls trying to make a living, trying to make a buck.
13: Yeah.
17: So
13: I think we might have had to clean it up a little bit.
17: We did when we were on the air.
13: Yeah.
17: Yeah. So that goes back a long way.
13: Oh, my God.
17: Was it, what cell phone?
13: Cell phones on the go.
17: No, yeah. But you were selling...
13: Cellular One.
17: Cellular One.
13: That's and then we switched to Verizon.
17: Yeah, you were Cellular One when you were down there.
13: Yeah.
17: Because you were in the mall with Cellular One before you went down there. You were working for Cellular One as an employee.
13: Yes.
17: Before you two Butte girls made a living.
13: Yeah, and then we decided we should compete with these people. So we did.
17: It did pretty good.
13: And ran them out of business.
17: Yeah. They left.
13: Truly.
17: So anyway, so I just want people to know a little bit of your history because it's important for them to understand that here's a Butte girl from the Upper West Side. Big family.
13: Big family.
17: Kelly family. Big, yep. Big family.
13: And love the outdoors. Do a lot of hiking. I'm always outdoors on the river, hiking.
17: That way the elk are in your yard all the time?
13: Yeah, the elk are in my yard. I have no trees left.
17: Yeah, we don't either.
18: Maggie said there was a bull bugling about 20 feet from their bedroom window last night.
13: Oh, that's awesome.
18: Yeah, they didn't think so. Walks with Elk was out trying to get a picture of him. That would be your husband. Yeah. So anyway, so the idea, though, that you went to battle for Butte. And,
13: yeah.
18: You took some hits on this as well. I mean, there were some people that kind of got in your grill a little bit.
13: Yeah, and that's okay.
18: Because basically, for our listeners, now that we got who you are and your background of being a Butte girl, you and a group got together as 406 people first.
13: Yeah. There's actually only two of us involved in 406
18: people. Oh, is there really?
13: Yeah. It's just me and Carmen Baker. Used to be Carmen Johnson. Went to school with us.
18: Yeah.
13: Yeah, so we're the only
18: I thought
13: two.
18: There was... I was thinking Eric. I was thinking all these...
13: No, they're people. Just our handholders.
18: Advisors, kind of?
13: Yes, completely.
18: I mean, if you don't listen to Eric, he'll slap you.
13: Well, honestly, Carmen and I don't know anything about politics, so we had to rely on, you know, Eric Nyland, Evan Barrett.
18: Your nephew.
13: Moose Patrice, yeah.
18: Moose, a great guy.
13: Yeah, and they had to hold our hands and tell us what we need to do, because... This is all new to us, but we knew we could do it.
18: I was going to say, you were not an activist. I mean, you never did anything like this in your life.
13: No, I wouldn't even put up a sign in my yard. I will now.
18: You have a list?
13: Oh, you bet I do.
18: I love it. So let's go back to 406 people first. So you and Carmen got together.
13: Mm-hmm.
18: Wanting to have a say over data centers.
13: Yes.
18: Because it was basically for 2 years we were hearing, oh, big company's coming.
13: Yeah, well, we were out hiking. We hike almost every weekend. We're, you know, bitching and moaning. And I said, we got to stop this. I'm always telling people, quit your bitching and moaning and do something about it. And she goes, we do. We do need to do something about it. And she's a go-getter, man. So we did. We went to the Watchdogs. Sister Mary Jo is all part of that, too.
18: Yeah.
13: And went to them. And they basically held our hand and took us over to see John Meyer and...
18: Well, I know Mick's the one that got me wrapped into you guys.
13: Yeah.
18: Mick, God rest my best friend.
13: Yes.
18: He called me up and said, hey, you need to get with Denise. You need to get talking to these guys. We need to get this word out, and we need to put a stop on this. And, yeah, I remember the Watchdogs.
13: They have been a huge, huge part of this. And so they told us, you know, it was like daily phone calls to Eric or Evan, and they tell us, you know, you got to set up a nonprofit organization, and then we got to go see the lawyer, and then we got to do an initiative. And I said, okay, what's an initiative?
18: What does that mean?
13: Okay, yeah, fill me
18: we're
13: in.
18: Taking the initiative.
13: Yeah,
18: we're doing
13: right?
18: This right.
13: Yeah. It's like 62 years old, you think you'd know how this works, but no, I didn't.
18: I wouldn't have said your age, because you'd have slapped me if I would have said that.
13: But we did it. So and it was a group effort. This was a huge group effort.
18: Well, and you went through this and right got the initiative written.
13: Mm-hmm.
18: You presented it to the county.
13: Yes.
18: Because that's what you have to do. Your lawyer out of Bozeman helped you write the initiative.
13: Yes.
18: I mean, there were some things in there I would have changed. I mean, and we've talked about that.
13: Yeah,
18: I mean,
13: for sure.
18: Maybe and it can be done after the fact as well.
13: Yeah, absolutely.
18: So you got it together. You gave it to the county attorney. How long did they have to look at it?
13: 21 days. But we gave... Actually... We gave a copy to the county attorney and a copy to Cindy Sherman at the clerk and recorder's office.
18: Okay.
13: And we also had them sign that they received it on that date, on April 29th. And
18: then they told you had till August 14th or something
13: like
18: that?
13: Yeah, well, they were late getting it back to us. They didn't do their work on time. So they were 11 days late.
18: Oh, really?
13: Oh, yeah.
18: So they got way more than the time.
13: Sure. Yeah.
18: But made no changes.
13: Well, they did have one really simple change that took about 2 minutes to fix. But, yeah, not really. Nothing major. And apparently, unbeknownst to us, Cindy Sherman didn't consult with the county attorney. I'm not sure how this works, but he definitely knew about it.
18: So they went through this, and again, this is the initiative to make the people of Butte responsible by vote for a data center if it came to our community.
13: Yes, exactly.
18: And so everything's written, everything's done, then you hit the streets.
13: Boy, we hit the streets.
18: You guys were out there hard. I know we were hitting you up here and talking a lot about it. And you got the signatures you needed. They told you you had till like mid-August.
13: Yes.
18: And all of a sudden you turned in everything by the beginning of August, wasn't it?
13: Yeah, I think on July 31st we hit our goal.
18: I remember you calling me saying, hey, we did it. We got them. And she told us we have enough. And everything's certified and we're good to go.
13: Yeah, but we kept collecting because, you know, things were not going so smoothly sometimes with this little project.
18: So I remember you were up at the farmer's market around town, the drive through at was it McGruff Park?
13: Yeah, that was fun.
18: All the different things that you did. And the good thing is you turned in those signatures. You were told you had enough. But then you get a call.
13: Yeah.
18: Saying, we screwed up. Was that from Cindy Sherman? Did she the one that called you or was it the county attorney?
13: Cindy Sherman.
18: Okay, she called you.
13: She actually sent us an email that she, Matt Inruth, our county attorney, had to review the law, the statute that the Yellowstone County had just done this
18: same thing.
13: Yep. Same thing, said that they had till July 13th or something like that to get it done, and they didn't get it done by then, so their votes don't count. And so that's what...
18: And they stopped, because they could have been in the same place you were, because Yellowstone County, when that went down, they just stopped collecting signatures.
13: No, they didn't.
18: Didn't they keep going after?
13: Yeah, and they were super close to getting their signatures. They were only 1,000 off, and they started after we did.
18: Wow.
13: Yeah, they were...
18: Did they get all their... Because they stopped once they were told they weren't going to... It wasn't going to happen. Whereas you guys kept... You had the number when you were told. And that played into this decision by the Montana Supreme Court.
13: It did, for sure.
18: And we'll get to that in a few minutes. But I'm trying to kind of get the background on this. So then all of a sudden you get the... We got to check this. There was a new thing passed in 2025. Initiatives have to be in July.
13: Yeah. And Matt Inruth wrote the brief that, yeah, we did not hit the goal because the goal was really in July, regardless of what they said.
18: So that basically then threw it out.
13: Yeah, threw it out, nullified our
18: votes. you weren't willing to accept that.
13: No, absolutely not. I mean, this was a cluster up at the courthouse. Come on, man.
18: It's the idea that, you know, their job is to give you that date, and that date should stick. That's what we talked about here on when this all went down with the judge, and then when Judge Thomas gave you guys the first injunction, a chance to turn around and keep going. We talked again here on Party Line, and it was the idea that you would think that they would know what the deadlines are, and if they gave you a new deadline, at least my head works. You know, common sense, which isn't so common, said, well, we screwed up, gave you this date, we have to follow this date. And we'll worry about the state.
13: Right.
18: Because we gave you this date, but that's not the way it went.
13: No. And not at all. I mean, they just said, you're done in the water. And then once we appealed that and went to district court, then Judge Joseph actually, he granted us an injunction. And then we had to go to a hearing the following Tuesday. And that's when
18: you had to file your brief.
13: Yes, we had to go before the judge and file our brief, and he wanted absolutely nothing to do with what we had to say. He just wanted us to prove equitable estoppel, how our case was different from the case in Yellowstone County. And our entire brief with that, and I thought our brief was fantastic, was about our constitutional rights, but he didn't want to hear any of that. He just wanted to for us to prove what he had in his brain. The only way we could win this is equitable estoppel, or if we had the 3,652 votes by July 13th. And
18: well, of course you didn't make that. You probably could have.
13: We would have. Yeah. I have zero doubt about that.
18: You would have, because I know the people that came in here and signed.
13: Yeah.
18: And I mean, how long can we, you know, how long can we keep coming back? I mean, we heard that quite often.
13: Yeah, for sure. I know we would have hit it.
18: So he was looking at estoppel. He wasn't looking at Constitution, whereas the Supreme Court took a different view.
13: Absolutely. Well, the Constitution is the highest law in the land.
18: And that's what it should be based on.
13: Absolutely. But we couldn't argue that.
18: Wow. So that, then you're dead in the water again.
13: Dead in the water.
18: He says, well, nope. You didn't prove your case. think that came out on a Friday.
13: Yeah.
18: You didn't prove your case, so this is dead. It's not going to be on the ballot. After he had basically told Butte Sherbaud to prepare it to be on the ballot.
13: Yes.
18: So then it came back and said, nope, they didn't prove estoppel, so it's dead in the water again.
13: Exactly.
18: And I remember talking to you, and you were very down. You were kind of angry.
13: Kind of.
18: Can I say kind of?
13: Yeah, kind
18: of. Yeah, a PO'd might be a better way of saying it.
13: Well, as some people would call it, we felt like we were in the wild, wild west. I mean, come on, man. This is ludicrous. And, you know, when the judge looks at me and says, I'm tired of all these conspiracy theories on social media, and I'm like, you might want to get in the game because there's some crappy stuff going on at the courthouse. They're not conspiracy theories. They're real life stuff.
18: Well, and in that situation, I know we were talking. I actually called Matt Enruth and asked him if he'd like to make a statement, and he never did call me back.
13: No.
18: When the judge then put the injunction in. So would you like to make a statement? Never did hear back from him.
13: Yeah.
18: But I left a message on his personal cell phone and wanted him to take this, you know, where does the county stand on this?
13: Yeah.
18: But never got anything back. And I was wrong, and I will say this. I was wrong because I thought Matt Enruth was the one that gave you that date. It was actually Cindy Sherman's one that gave you that date.
13: Yeah.
18: So it wasn't the county attorney.
13: Right.
18: But for him to come back after you get everything done, after everything's taken care of, after you think you've got everything done, it's going to be on the ballot, you're excited for the election, and then you get kicked.
13: Again. Yeah.
18: And that stops it again.
13: Again, yeah.
18: So, all right, I'm going to stop there. I'm going to take a time out. I'll come back. I want to move forward from that meeting with Judge Joseph and what was decided and how you move forward and how you got the Montana Supreme Court to look at this, because a lot of cases, they wouldn't even look at it.
13: Yeah.
18: So we're going to talk about that, okay?
13: Okay.
18: Denise Kelly with us, 406 People First, as successful so far. And say so far, and we'll explain what that means when we come back on The Party Line.
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0: back to the KBOW Party Line. 125 on your Wednesday, September 23rd. 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Hashtag or #550. And you can join us on the Party Line. Denise Kelly joining me from 406 People First and Remax. So, yeah. I had to get that in there.
1: Oh, thanks.
0: You're welcome.
1: I've missed a lot of work this summer.
0: Pretty tough to sell houses when you're constantly in a lawyer's office or in court or out getting signatures.
1: Exactly.
0: Whatever the heck you were doing.
1: Yeah.
0: You weren't hiking either.
1: No, I wasn't hiking either. It was a tough summer, man.
0: Yeah, you need to change your ways.
1: I do.
0: So, and hopefully that's coming soon.
1: It is. So excited.
0: So let's go back. We're talking about 406 People First, in case you're just joining us, but they are the group, well, you two are the group of two,
1: yes.
0: 406 People First. And again, they're the ones that came up with the initiative to make it a decision of the people of Butte on whether or not a data center can come into our community, because it will affect all of us.
1: Exactly.
0: And so, and I have to tell you, I've been bombarded with so many data center, positive data center stories, I can't believe it. The people that will say, well, you're not reading it right, and here, you need to read this, and here's an article that I found that you should read. And I'm like, you can tell me all this stuff? But my issue with this whole thing, and I mean, it's not about me when we talk about it, was the lack of transparency.
1: Completely
0: the lack of transparency, though. You know, and I actually did some research, and it is actually illegal by Montana Constitution for counties or local governments to enter into a non-disclosure agreement with anybody, because they need to be transparent.
1: Okay, so I requested, with the Freedom of Information Act, I requested anything that has, all non-disclosures that have been signed, and they came back and said they're not allowed to sign those, and that it's in their handbook that they have to be ethical and transparent.
0: But we had a lot of those.
1: Yes.
0: Yeah. Now, some cases, they'll say when it comes to somebody's business concerns or whatever, but still, they're not allowed by constitutional right. They're not allowed to enter in those. But so here you are fighting for transparency, basically. Fighting for the idea that the people need to know. I mean, we've lived this with the lack of cleanup of this community, and we finally get this big EPA is going to reduce our lead levels to 465 when the national average is 175. Oh, wow, aren't we lucky? At least it's down from 1,200, but it's still above the national average.
1: Sure.
0: But so we've lived this, where all the backdoor meetings, and John Tester used to say on this show all the time, Butte, Montana is the only place in the United States where the local government, the state government, the federal government, and business entities meet in closed-door meetings in secret to decide the future of a community.
1: Yeah.
0: It is the only place in the United States where that happens. And you say, and it shouldn't. And I remember, I mean...
1: Well, it's still going on.
0: It's still going on. It's still that lack of transparency.
1: Absolutely.
0: So here you are. You come out of the Butte Courthouse. You just got told, no, it's not going to happen. I talked to you on the phone that day, and you said, we're not sure where we're going next.
1: Yeah.
0: So what happened from there?
1: I need to give a little shout out to Dan Sweeney. Dan was a huge part of...
0: Dan Sweeney, the retired lawyer?
1: Yes.
0: Really?
1: He was out there helping us get signatures, and he was fantastic. But he had a talk with our lawyer after the beating that we took at Judge Joseph's hearing, and he was great, and we knew we were going to the Supreme Court.
0: Okay.
1: So we knew we were going to challenge it, and Dan had some great ideas. He did a fantastic job, and John listened to every word, and it was awesome. And I thought John's brief was great to go to the Supreme Court. It has to be really short. It's crazy short.
0: Yeah, they don't give you... No. Well, they have so many things coming at them. And especially when you're asking for an injunction.
1: Yes.
0: Because it's got to be a quick turnaround.
1: Yeah.
0: So if you give them 10,000 pages, you're not going to get a quick turnaround.
1: Yeah.
0: So your brief that you gave to the Montana Supreme Court then, was it the same one you gave to Judge Joseph, or
1: no,
0: was it different?
1: It was much shorter. It was something like 1,600 words. I mean, it's not much.
0: Wow.
1: Yeah.
0: And what's the debate on?
1: You know, we fought the constitutionality of it. I mean, that's the highest law in the land, is our constitutional rights. It's not estoppel. Well, so we didn't
0: get to prove that, didn't you?
1: Yeah. Yeah, that's right. So that's what he argued, and our constitutional rights would be taken away from us if we didn't get this on the ballot. And luckily, the Supreme Court agreed with him. Now, whether or not they still need to go through the appeal process, and they need to make the decision whether or not that judgment was correct, that the Constitution
0: that's
1: should...
0: That's from Judge Joseph.
1: Yes.
0: That judgment that said judgment. That you didn't prove estoppel.
1: Right. Well, that the Constitution overrides the legislative law that said...
0: Okay. I see. Now, I didn't catch that part.
1: So. Yeah. So, that the legislative law is underneath our constitutional rights.
0: So, because they passed this thing in 25...
1: Right.
0: ...saying that you shortened the window to the mid-July instead of August, that doesn't supersede your Constitution.
1: Correct.
0: So Constitution gives us the right to get initiatives on the ballot.
1: Exactly.
0: And the fact that this new law limited our ability, because really what you're challenging then is Senate Bill 25.
1: Exactly.
0: For Montana, which basically changed the window for initiatives, which I was very much against when they did it. I was against a ton of the stuff that the Republican-led legislature passed, but and then didn't give us the tax relief we wanted for our property taxes.
1: Right.
0: But the idea that Senate Bill 25 made it tougher to get anything on the ballot.
1: Right.
0: And that's really what they're trying to do, because then we're going to take the people's voice out of government.
1: That's exactly what they did. Well, so, what they tried to do.
0: So they're really, the Supreme Court then is not only looking at your request and your petition to them, they're also looking at Senate Bill 25 on whether or not it supersedes the Constitution.
1: Yeah. I mean, I don't know exactly what they're looking at because I wasn't privy to that, but that would make sense to me.
0: Yeah. I just, to me, it just makes a ton of sense. The idea that the Constitution of Montana, the Constitution of the United States, the ability for us to have a say in government was being withheld. And that's really what they said in their decision. That the people of Butte, the people that signed that petition for the initiative, would have their constitutional rights taken away if they're not allowed to vote on this.
1: Right. That's exactly it. I mean, that's all we were asking for, is a vote.
0: Mm-hmm. Because now it's got to pass. I mean, you have no guarantee.
1: No,
0: I mean,
1: absolutely
0: you have the
1: not.
0: 3,650 signatures or 850, and you have the signatures, but we still have to go to a vote.
1: Absolutely.
0: And it still has to be a vote. And there are some other things that could happen after that I want to get to you with as well. But so here we are. The Montana Supreme Court took up your appeal.
1: Yes.
0: And yesterday, you got the verdict.
1: About 4 o'clock.
0: On the injunction.
1: Yep, we won.
0: I got a text message from you like at 4:02.
1: Yeah. Yeah, well, you were a huge part of this, Ron.
0: Well, it was the idea that transparency is important.
1: It is important.
0: And I told multiple people at the courthouse, I don't know if I'm for or against data centers, but what I want to have is the information to decide if I'm for or against. But I don't want somebody to come in and sell way more acres than are needed. Thank God they didn't have the right to sell it, or we wouldn't have never got here.
1: Right.
0: But the idea that we should have a say. Well, then the fear factor that came out saying, well, anything could be a data center. I mean, my radio station could be a data center.
1: Right.
0: It's like, oh, come on. You know, yeah, all right. Well, that leads us to what might happen next, but we'll get to that. But so here comes the Supreme Court. They come out with this decision. I read the whole thing last night, and they made some pretty powerful points.
1: They sure did.
0: This is all Constitution-based, which ties right into your original brief.
1: Exactly.
0: Instead of estoppel, it came down to this is not correct. And so that's what makes me think they're looking at Senate Bill 25.
1: I'm not sure. It makes sense, though. But
0: well, yeah, I guess we're not sure. I'm kind of guessing, but
1: yeah, for sure.
0: It's just the idea that if they change that date, and I feel for the people in Yellowstone County, because now they're sitting over there saying, "Wow, you got this."
1: Yeah,
0: we should have kept getting signatures. We should have kept gathering signatures, and we could have been in the same place. Because that played highly in their response, that you collected the signatures needed within the timeline you were given.
1: Yes, absolutely. And
0: that states that in their brief or their response to the injunction.
1: Right.
0: So now where do we go? I mean, here we are. I'll tell you what, I'm going to take a break.
1: Okay.
0: And when we come back, that's where I want to go. I want to go, okay, so now we have this, and the judges of the Supreme Court's decision. What does Butzer Bow need to do? What are they being told to do? Where do you go from here? We'll talk about that when we come back.
1: Awesome.
0: All right, Denise Kelly here, 406 People First. We'll continue the conversation with her about Initiative 00-02, the Data Center Initiative for Butte. We'll continue the conversation after this.
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0: we're back. The KBOW Party Line, 139. Denise Kelly, 406 People First on the Party Line today as they had a huge win with the Montana Supreme Court yesterday. An injunction put in place to put on the ballot the initiative 00-02, which is the data center initiative.
1: Yes.
0: So the people of Butte will have a say on data centers, and there'll be a vote needed before they can accept a data center.
1: Right. So this first vote in November on the general election will be if any time that there's a data center proposed or an expansion of a data center, it has to go.

0: You have an injunction that says if it's not allowed to be voted on, your constitutional rights are being taken away.
1: Right.
0: Is basically what they said.
1: Exactly.
0: So people need to understand. But if the Montana Supreme Court then, after their research of the briefs and the things that they have, looking at the court documents, the things that have happened, if they come back and say, we agree they shouldn't have been allowed, and this passes, they can stop it.
1: Absolutely.
0: It's not, mm-hmm. I mean, so even if you vote for it and it passes, it could be stopped by the Supreme Court.
1: Yes.
0: So it's not completely over yet.
1: Oh, it's not. No, we still have one more vote. And we don't know how long that's going to take.
0: Yeah, because that could take up to a year.
1: Yeah.
0: It could be done by next week. I mean, it depends on their agenda.
1: I think
0: calendar.
1: Their docket's pretty full.
0: Yeah, you think?
1: Yeah.
0: But in some situations, they move fast.
1: Yes, they do.
0: So here we are now because of this. Butte River Bow has been told, according to the document from the Montana Supreme Court, that they are to include this initiative on the November ballot. And they already finalized the ballot, right?
1: Well, my understanding, it's already been printed.
0: So this would have to be an additional page.
1: Well, and it's been already sent out to people out of the country, like military families. That's my understanding. But I don't know. That's their problem.
0: So now, I mean, will it be on the November ballot then? That's what the Supreme Court said.
1: Yes, it will be.
0: Even if the ballot's done, do you have to reprint or do you put an addition to the ballot? That's going to slow down the election count like it needs to be slowed down anymore than it is.
1: Yeah, I'm not sure how it's going to work.
0: Yeah, so that's where we stand right now. But unless the Supreme Court comes back between now and Election Day, it will be on the ballot.
1: Yes, it will.
0: If they came back before then and said, hey, we reviewed this and we're saying no. Or we reviewed this and it must go forward.
1: Right.
0: So that's where we stand.
1: That's exactly where we stand, yeah.
0: So
1: I think, yeah, I'm pretty confident. I feel pretty good about what our chances are.
0: So, and again, the fact that they're looking at the constitutionality.
1: That's exactly right.
0: The constitutional rights of the people of Silver Bow County who signed this petition, or the people of this county that have asked for the right to vote on this,
1: right,
0: through signing that petition.
1: Yes.
0: If you don't allow them, then you're taking away their rights.
1: That's absolutely correct.
0: And that's what I read through the document they gave to you guys.
1: Yeah. And they had some really strong constitutional arguments, which is exactly what we've been trying to say.
0: And basically, they solidified your brief.
1: Yes.
0: Because their comments, and I haven't read your brief,
1: yeah,
0: but I know you based it on constitutionality and constitutional rights.
1: Right.
0: And the law of the land.
1: Yep.
0: So here we are.
1: Here we are.
0: And so as of right now, it's going to be on the ballot.
1: Yes, I'm thrilled.
0: And afterwards, so let's move forward, okay? The election's over, it passes.
1: Don't be a Debbie Downer.
0: Okay, the election's over, it passed.
1: Okay.
0: Sorry. Jeez, I just got slapped for that one. But anyway, so here you are. Then you can go back and meet with Butte River Bow, and you guys can agree on changes.
1: Sure.
0: To the initiative.
1: Absolutely.
0: After the fact.
1: Yes.
0: So you could, because this is something that I hadn't, and actually Evan Barrett's the guy I called on this.
1: Oh, he's.
0: Because he actually helped write the Montana Constitution. He was part of the Constitutional Convention in 76 or 77. But anyway, I called Evan and I said, okay, Evan, where does this stand? And I think I called you and told you what he told me. And that basically the idea that the sponsors of the initiative, which would be you and Carmen, 406 people first, can sit down with Butte River Bow and say, let's reword this. And you have to agree with them. They can't just come in and say, we're going to change it and it's going to say this and you have no say. No, you guys can say, okay, let's describe what a data center is.
1: Yes.
0: Let's put in a description. So you can't say a radio station's a data center,
1: right,
0: or a power company's a data center.
1: Okay. Well, there's a little bit of irony here, too.
0: Okay.
1: When they decided to do the moratorium up the courthouse, Karen Burns, which is a great thing, but Karen Burns said the data center description at the county also needs to be redone. So they're working on that now.
0: So you could actually come
1: adopt
0: through
1: that
0: with the same one if they have one that you agree to, because you guys would have the final say.
1: Yes.
0: Or at least a

0: position at the table.
1: Well, we get a position at the table. I'm not sure we get the final say, but...
0: And then at the same time, instead of a majority of the registered voters, it'd be a majority of the people casting ballots.
1: Correct.
0: Because you'd never get a majority of the registered voters.
1: Yeah.
0: Because not that many vote.
1: No.
0: Sadly. So that's kind of where it stands then.
1: Yeah.
0: So you're sitting here saying, all right, let's get this thing out. Let's get it. Let's let people know that they're going to get that chance.
1: Right. And we're going to have signs out there. Carmen is out doing that today. She's out trying to get some signs made at our print shops here in town. And then we'll get those out and hopefully get the ball rolling.
0: So you'll be ready and, out making sure people know the vote is on.
1: Yeah.
0: It's back.
1: The vote is back.
0: This has had statewide appeal, by the way.
1: Yeah.
0: I mean, I had a call earlier today from a radio broadcaster in Haver asking me, so what do you know about this? What am I not getting? And so I explained to him what was happening. And
1: oh, yeah, my phone is blown up.
0: He was excited to know because he said, this is interesting. And it's good for the people to know that they have a say.
1: Yes.
0: So,
1: I mean, on an issue this big, we already have this monstrosity out here that, you know, has polluted our land. We should have a say in what happens to our land. And what
0: and
1: happens
0: to us.
1: And to us, our health.
0: Yeah.
1: Our water.
0: Well, and again, you're in the same boat I am, the lack of transparency.
1: Oh.
0: I mean, if Sabey would have come into Butte and sat down and said, here's what we do, this is how we build, this is what we know is the health concerns, this we know what the noise level is, instead of saying, we'll fly some or bring some people out in vans and show them the dog and pony show and make them happy, why not come to the community and have those meetings?
1: Well, Sabey doesn't know. I mean, Sabey's the builder of the data center. They're not...
0: Landlord.
1: Yeah, they're the landlord.
0: Yeah.
1: And so, and they're not going to tell us who they're bringing in because they may not know.
0: And that was one of the big things is how many of these data centers are being built that eventually won't have anything in them.
1: Right.
0: So, and then who gets the rights to that building? Because that was one of my questions I asked Butte Silver Bow is, you sold them the land, you're giving them, that they're building the building, do you have a return to sender if they walk away? I mean, or do they keep the land? But if you go back even to what they did with the Silicon plant out there, that they had the first right of refusal, and they stopped that whole deal because it was the land that they had a first right of refusal on.
1: Yep.
0: But whoever gave them that first right, you know, probably should have been slapped way back when.
1: Yeah. Well, those were the days where we were dying for anybody.
0: We were giving everything away.
1: Yeah. Come on to Butte. Come on into Butte.
0: Yeah.
1: And so
0: here's our
1: it was a whole different thing. We don't have to give away our land now. We can be picky.
0: We should be.
1: Yep. I mean, look at our kids, our grandkids, whatever.
0: But if you look at the national turn against data centers.
1: Whew,
0: everybody in the nation and the amount of discussion. And one of the things that I saw the other day, I watched News Nation and I was watching Cuomo, and he was talking to a group about data centers. And their comment, which struck me right between the eyes, is we're putting them in areas where their taxes go for their infrastructure and not for the community. And we're talking about how great it's going to be for the community, and they're getting 10 to 20 years of tax free.
1: Yeah.
0: So, it's typed. Wow. All right, we got a question from Shane, from an anonymous caller, but I'll read you that question. We'll get an answer right after this.
1: Okay,
0: sounds good. We'll do one more break. We'll be back. The KBOW Party Line, Denise Kelly from 406 People First with us today.
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0: We're back. The KBOW Party Line, 8 minutes in front of 2 o'clock. And Denise, we got a question, and I don't think either one of us are qualified to answer this. But it says, can the opposition in Yellowstone County use the latest Supreme Court ruling as a precedent to help their own case in their part of the state?
1: Boy, that's a good legal question for a lawyer.
0: Yeah.
1: I mean, I would think that it's going to help them at some point down the road. It may not help now, because the difference is that we hit our goal and Yellowstone County did not.
0: Yep.
1: So,
0: and within the timeline that was given to you.
1: Within the timeline
0: that was given. You hit your goal.
1: Correct.
0: I thought, and I'm probably wrong because you talked to me, but I thought they stopped getting signatures when they were told that the deadline was over. But I could be wrong. I just remember reading a story in the news that came out of Yellowstone County. But either way, they never did hit their numbers.
1: That's correct.
0: And that's what helped you guys.
1: Yeah.
0: Because it's mentioned numerous times in the Supreme Court's ruling.
1: Yeah.
0: We got another call, so let's go grab this.
1: Okay.
0: Hi, you're on the KBOW Party Line. How are you today?
2: Hi, Denise. Hi, Ron.
0: Hi there. How are you?
2: Good, thank you. I just want to say to both of you, thank you so much for fighting for the citizens of Butte. I don't know of anybody who wants one. I know I don't, but transparency is a big, huge thing. And if they're going to be hiding this stuff, and we've had this in the past, thank you for trying to make sure that we do get transparency sometimes, if not all the time.
0: Well, thank you. And I think you're right. The transparency issue, that's where my whole come down on this. I told multiple people at the courthouse, I mean, my problem is the transparency. If Sabi or whoever would come in and sit down and talk to us, if the people of Butte knew what the plan was and were told exactly instead of this backdoor handshake agreements that we are so good at in Butte Super Bowl.
1: Yeah,
2: oh, we've done that. But anyway, I know you're running out of time, but I just want to say thank you to both of you for fighting for us. I appreciate it.
1: Thank you for the call.
0: And the big thank yous to Denise and Carmen and the watchdogs, because they're the ones that really went out and chewed this up. So thank you very much, and you have a great day.
2: You too. Thank you.
0: All right,
2: bye.
0: Bye-bye. You know, and that's the other part of that. I mean, if you think about it, the idea of the watchdogs, I mean, that group was created by Sister Mary Jo McDonald.
1: Yeah.
0: After she and Fritz and I sued on Silver Bow Creek, she wanted to keep moving with that. And when the consent decree came out, I mean, right away we found out they were going to put a dump right next to the brand new Copper Mountain Sports Complex. And we were lied to even then. And they said, we've got to stay in this race. And I know I was at many of the hearings fighting over the lead issue and many of the meetings with the watchdogs. And it's a great group. And if anybody out there is not a member, they should be.
1: Yeah, they really should.
0: It's a great group.
1: And, boy, they're smart. There's a lot of brains there.
0: Oh, boy. And then there's Eric. No, just teasing, because sometimes he listens. He usually listens when Tester was on and we'd make fun of Buffalo Head.
1: Yeah.
0: So, anyway. Well, congratulations.
1: Thank you so much. We're so excited.
0: So now you're putting out signs.
1: We're putting out signs.
0: You're getting out the vote.
1: Mm-hmm. We got to educate.
0: Because that's the big thing.
1: Right.
0: Because now to tell people what you're voting for is the right for the people of Butte to have a say.
1: Correct.
0: For you to have a say and not to have something from the courthouse. And it's not against this chief executive. It's not against the next chief executive or the next county manager. It's not against the smaller commission, if that's the choice of the people. I mean, it's the idea that the people should have the choice.
1: I agree 100%.
0: Well, that's what you fought for, so better.
1: Exactly.
0: Congratulations.
1: Thanks,
0: as Mary Lou said.
1: And thank you for all your help.
0: You bet. And tell Carmen, she's been the quiet partner in this whole thing, that we spend her all the respect and thank yous that we're giving to you.
1: Yeah.
0: Because the two of you really took on the county. You took on the man and won.
1: Yeah, she's a beast.
0: Well, I think there's two of them in that battle. Anyway, well, thank you for coming in. Thank you for fighting for Butte.
1: Yep.
0: And we'll keep things on. And I'm sure if you hear from the Supreme Court, we'll hear from you.
1: Yep, you will, for sure.
0: And we'll make sure we know what's happening.
1: All right. Thank you, Ron.
0: All right. There you go, ladies and gentlemen. And I want to end this with reminding you that you will have a say as of today. And yes, it will be on the ballot. And you can determine, do you want the people of Butte to make the decision on data centers, or do you want it to come from the elected officials? And keep in mind, after the fact, because they're going to do these things, they're going to lie to you about these things, or some people out there, they're going to try to lead you astray. Please keep in mind that after the vote is done, they can come back. They can change the data center definition. Butte River Boat itself is changing that, so they could accept that or they could change that. And the number of votes needed to pass or to stop a data center, all that can be done and will be done after the fact. So you're voting just to make sure the people of Butte have a say and not your elected officials, okay? All right, that'll do it for today. Thank you for joining us on the Party Line as we wrap up our show today. A big thank you to our great sponsors that make it possible for us to visit with you on free over-the-air radio, KBOW Butte.

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4: From ABC News, I'm Brian Clark. There's a hearing underway in Washington, D.C. over President Trump's ban on 3 media organizations from accessing the White House. Federal Judge Timothy Kelly began the hearing by saying that the White House must comply with due process before revoking access. The president is welcoming China's leader to Washington today. ABC's Karen Travers is at the White House with a preview.
5: This is the first state visit by the Chinese leader in over a decade here to Washington. The president is going out to Joint Base Andrews tonight in Maryland to welcome Xi to Washington. And then they'll have a series of meetings here at the White House tomorrow.
4: The war in Iran set to be a major topic in those meetings. And at the United Nations today, Iran's president Masoud Pezeshkian left the door open for negotiations while calling out President Trump by name, saying through a translator,
6: Iran must be understood by Mr. Trump and those who seek to bully us that we are ready for dialogue and diplomacy and negotiations without accepting the language of force.
4: The war has sent gas prices higher, and Energy Secretary Chris Wright said there will not be a ban on diesel exports. President Trump had appeared open to that idea as a way to get prices under control, but the secretary told Heatmap News the president is not endorsing the idea. ABC's Elizabeth Schulze says experts don't think that would work.
7: Oil analysts are warning that that plan will backfire. Diesel prices are set in the global market, and the U.S. actually already makes more diesel than it uses. So refiners say if they can't ship it to other places, they will cut back on production, and prices will actually end up going up here at home.
4: 4 suspended Indianapolis police officers and 1 former officer have been formally charged by the county prosecutor's office with charge with fraud and official misconduct. Authorities say that internal audits show that they misused automatic license plate reader technology. You're listening to ABC News. Well,
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4: Dolly Parton's multi-million dollar estates turned into a battleground involving the trustees of the estate and her nephew, Brian Seaver. He was the one who announced her death last month.
10: This video announcement is something Dolly asked of me years ago, before I fully absorbed it as a future reality.
4: But her estate says that Seaver is threatening violence and seeks a restraining order. Seaver had led a company that ran part in security detail. Tells ABC News that he was recently fired by the estate, but he called the filing spurious and said it was a publicity stunt. Disgraced Hollywood mogul Harvey Weinstein sentenced to 15 years in prison in New York today for a 2006 sexual assault. It was his second conviction. The first was overturned in 2020. He was convicted again last year. As Amazon works on widening its drone delivery footprint, some living in the areas say they're concerned about privacy.
11: From sunrise to sunset, the air in the Dallas suburb of Richardson is filled with the droning of drones. But it isn't just the noise that's riled some homeowners, but the cameras that guide each tiny aircraft and whether the data they collect is secure.
12: I will never say nothing can be hacked.
11: Amazon's Sam Bailey at a Richardson City Council meeting.
12: We've taken every measure to ensure that our operations are contained.
11: Richardson is one of 11 communities hosting Prime Air. Amazon is shooting for nearly 500 by the end of this year. Jim Ryan, ABC News in Dallas. Fort Worth.
4: I'm Brian Clark, ABC News.
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15: And there was our ABC News right here on your hometown station as we are headed into this gorgeous Wednesday afternoon. Let's take a look at the weather forecast. Today, we do see a high into the 70s at 70 degrees exactly. This evening, clear skies with low around 45. Thursday, sunny and even warmer. Mid-70s, 75 degrees, fall weather, 20-mile-an-hour winds as well, climbing all the way to 30 there on Friday, which also sees a high of 76. Currently here in Butte, 67 degrees, mostly sunny skies, 70 degrees in Phillipsburg and Dillon, 73 degrees in Three Forks. How was some Shania to bring us into this Wednesday afternoon with Man, I Feel Like a Woman.
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0: Morgan Wallen doing some snaps and claps with Ben by now, right here on KBOW. Coming up, we will have a couple duets for you, which is always fun. 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

0: couple duets in a row. We're going to find a couple more to bring us into that Montana news and country music news here on KBOW. Does it look like Miranda Lambert and Elle Langley are back together for another collaboration? We're going to talk about that and more in about 20 minutes.
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1: Good afternoon with the information that you need at 2:30. I'm Morgan Griffin. News This Hour is being brought to you as service by us here at your hometown stations. A person infected with measles visited the Flathead County from September 8th to the 11th, exposing people at three known sites across the valley, according to health officials on Sunday. Officials said they were awaiting test results on suspected cases and said that more exposure sites may be identified. Flathead Beacon reports that the Flathead City County Health Department confirmed two measles cases in residents last year. Montana saw its first measles outbreak in 35 years. The county has expanded resources for people with questions about the disease, including an online self-assessment tool and pre-recorded measles information phone line. No exposure sites and dates include the Glacier Highland Gift Store and Restaurant in West Glacier, Logan Health Primary Care in Columbia Falls, Amtrak Train 8 eastbound from West Glacier on the 11th. The former executive residence in Helena has sat empty for years and will need millions of dollars in work to return it to use. But now, the state moving forward with the new residence, leaders have decided what is next for the property. The path to tear down and repurpose the residence has passed 8-1. KTVH reports the home has served as Montana's governor's residence for more than 60 years and served 10 governors. But deferred maintenance has left the property in need of millions of dollars of repairs. The state previously asked the public for input through an open house and survey. 147 of the 258 survey responses supported a remodel. Conversations did shift after Governor Greg Gianforte and First Lady Susan Gianforte shared that they would donate the historic Hauser Mansion to the state after his term. The state plans to use that property as Montana's future executive residence. A proposed green power program involving Missoula, Bozeman, Missoula County, and Northwestern Energy has taken another step forward after the group submitted its application to the Montana Public Service Commission. Cities of Bozeman and Missoula and Missoula County all aim to reach 100% renewable energy use, according to Shannon Anderson, the Missoula Energy Specialist. And Natalie Meyer, Bozeman Sustainability Program Manager. Application marks a step towards the goal through a program that would let customers choose to support new renewable energy. Nonstop Local reports the proposal still needs approval from the PSC. It also depends on enough Northwestern customers showing interest before the program can move forward. While the cities of Bozeman and Missoula County have been leading the effort, participation in the program would be voluntary. Northwestern customers who sign up would pay a cost that would go towards developing the resource, while people who do not take the part would not see impacts on their bills. That cost is not known at the time and become clear once the project proposals are received. KBOW News Time is 2:33.
2: If the USS Montana must go to war beneath the sea, the crew will be called to battle stations by a war song like those that inspired our state's first people. In any conflict to which she's sent, the Montana sailors will take with them a warrior spirit and the best, most lethal technology. 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USSMontanaCommittee.us.
1: Montana Fish, Wildlife, and Parks has lifted the angling closure on Section 5 of the Big Hole River after weekend rain improved river flows. Section 5 stretches from Tony's Shooting and Fishing Access Site, also known as the Notch, to the confluence with the Beaverhead River. NBC Montana reports closure on Section 1 remains in place. That section extends from Saginaw Bridge on Skinner's Meadow Road to the confluence with the Big or North Fork of the Big Hole River. An annual fishing closure on the Big Hole River from Dickey Bridge to the Jefferson River will begin on October the 1st to protect trout during the spawning season. Annual spawning closures will also take effect on sections of the Ruby and Beaverhead Rivers. Let's take a look at our weather forecast. Today, we do see sunny skies and high right at 70. This evening, clear skies with low 45. Thursday, sunny and high at 75. Wind gusts as high as 20 miles an hour. Friday, sees sunny skies and high of 76. Wind gusts right around 30 miles an hour. Saturday, sunny and high of 63. Currently in Butte, 68 degrees and sunny skies. 70 degrees in Phillipsburg and Anaconda Deer Lodge, 75 in Helena and Boulder. with the information that you need at 2:35. I'm Morgan Griffin. News this hour. It's been brought to you as service by us here at your hometown stations as you are up to date on KBOW.

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0: Welcome to your country music news. Well, Elle Langley and Miranda Lambert are two of the powerhouses behind Langley's historic making song, Choosing Texas, which has dominated the all-genre Billboard Hot 100 for 23 weeks, rewriting the record for longest run ever earned atop the chart. Now in support of Lambert's upcoming October 2nd album, Crisco, the two musical dynamos are joining forces once again. They are collaborators on the album's opening song, Snake Skin Boots. Vintage Western style track will premiere at Country Radio the same day the album arrives once again in a couple Fridays. Snake Skin Boots, produced by Lambert and Jesse Frazier, draws from similar wells of perspectives as Nancy Sinatra's Bang Bang, as well as the legendary vibes of Studio 54, and etches the scene of a woman who is set to make her escape. We wrote Snake Skin Boots with Ella in mind. She and I are kind of kindred spirits. And when we were working on her album, I realized how many retro influences we share, Lambert said in a statement. To me, the song is kind of Thelma and Louise if they did not drive off that cliff. It's two badass women getting away with something, and she's a perfect partner for that. Well, MTV will honor late country music star Dolly Parton in the 2026 MTV Video Music Awards. Kacey Musgraves will perform a tribute to Parton, who died at the age of 80 in August during the VMA ceremony on Sunday. Snoop Dogg will host this year's VMAs, which will air at 7:30 p.m. Eastern Time on CBS and MTV. The show will also be streaming live on Paramount Plus for premiere members and become available the next day for regular subscribers. Musgrave, a friend and fan of Parton's, who's nominated at the VMAs for Best Country Category for Dry Spell, performed a tribute to the late star in her August 28th concert in Boston. That's been our country music news, brought to you as serviced by Columbus Plaza in Highland View Manor.
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0: Zach John King with his debut song, Get the Drink In. And it's 5 o'clock somewhere, so you picked a good day to do it too. Headed right on through this Wednesday, 67 degrees and sunny. 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Let's continue around through the 2 o'clock hour.
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0: Someone who hasn't come out with a new song for a little bit, that was Morgan Wallen. I think he is coming out with an album early next year, which I'm sure it will do very, very, very well. 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Speaking of new music, well, we'll be listening to that next.
1: There should be a difference between judges and politicians. Because politicians make promises, judges should follow the law. I'm Judge Amy Eddy, and for the past decade, I've presided over 10,000 cases from all across Montana. Families in crisis, serious criminal trials, cases involving our constitutional rights and freedoms. My job has always been simple. 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On the Supreme Court, I'll protect our freedoms, guard our constitutional rights, and keep politics out of the courtroom. I'm Judge Amy Eddy, and I'd be honored to earn your vote for Montana Supreme Court.
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0: Some empty words from Corey Kent right here in Hometown Station. I'm not going to have many of those because I'll step aside. And so we can get into some 90s country this time with Leanne Rimes. She'll be coming up next, getting ready for a fresh Montana news and time capsule on KBOW.
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0: 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I was getting together our time capsule for today, and I'm very excited to be sending you back to 1984 after that, because hey, it's a fun birthday from a non-traditional country singer. 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
1: Every day, courts make decisions that shape the lives of Montana families. From child custody to employment and property disputes, politics has no place in that. That's why we need CI-132. It requires that judicial elections remain nonpartisan, because there's no Republican or Democrat way to decide those cases, just the law. Unfortunately, politicians recently passed a new law letting political parties contribute nearly $90,000 to Montana judges. Money runs politics. It shouldn't run our courts. That's why 132 is backed by 9 retired members of the Montana Supreme Court and dozens of retired district court judges and sheriffs, because they know firsthand that judges should be elected based on their record and qualifications, not politics. Vote yes on 132. Paid for by Montanans for Nonpartisan Courts. Kellen Alger, Treasurer, P.O. Box 87, Helena, Montana, 59624.
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0: you need to know first. 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
1: Well, good afternoon with information that you need at 3:30. Morning's in Griffin. News This Hour is being brought to you as service by Monteriors. State Run Lottery has for nearly 2 years refused to disclose details on how it went about negotiations with its largest vendor, even when the Lottery Citizen Commission openly suspected something dubious was underway after lawmakers hauled the lottery director in committee hearing last year to demand an explanation. The Montana State reports the streak continued through last week when the Legislature's Audit Division revealed Montana Lottery Director Bob Brown declined to allow auditors access to his emails related to those negotiations. Department that oversees the state lottery and Governor Greg Gianforte's office are also mentioned in a recent audit report as blocking auditors from accessing information related to the contract discussions. Interlot, a Greek-based company, has held the incumbent contract, ultimately successfully secured another 7-year deal with the Montana Lottery last year. Under the contract, Interlot runs the agency's most public-facing games, like Montana Millionaire and Montana Sports Bet. But State Lottery only inked the deal after navigating intense blowback for putting off the competitive bidding process to explore options directly with its largest vendor. A tribal judge has affirmed that the traditional leadership for the Northern Cheyenne tribe erred in declaring most of the tribe's legislature removed last year. Tuesday's decision is the latest development on the Northern Cheyenne Indian Reservation that has pitted the tribe's president against council members. Affirmation concluded that decorations from the chiefs, recognized as part of the tribe's traditional and spiritual leaders, were not beyond the scrutiny of the tribal court, and those decorations directly impacted the Northern Cheyenne constitutional government. As such, according to the court documents, the courts found the chief's declaration that ousted sitting tribal council members and subsequent election to replace them is invalid. The Montana State reports that nearly a year later, after further removals, accusations of embezzlement and criminal charges filed, only to be dismissed and costly financial audits, a Northern Cheyenne tribal judge ruled the declaration unconstitutional. Decision ostensibly restored the 8 ousted council members to their positions, but chiefs and replacing council members appealed it. Tuesday's filing solidified the decision. If you want to afford a 2-bedroom house in Ravalli County while working a minimum wage job, you would have to consistently put in 101-hour weeks. Fair market rent sat at around $1,400. At least that's all according to the Montana Budget and Policy Center data to the Ravalli County Commissioners on Tuesday morning. That data was presented by Stacey Umhay and other representatives of the Bitterroot Affordable Housing Coalition, who offered an inside look at the struggles facing community members in the Bitterroot every day. The count found 88 people in Hamilton were unhoused compared to the much larger city of Butte, which had only 85 individuals counted. Of those 88, 49% were community members who had lived in the county for more than 5 years. Umhay noted this only reflects individuals who were able to find on one night. There are likely more. KBOW News Time is 3:33.
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1: The Montana Department of Transportation wants to improve wildlife crossings across U.S. Highway 89 near Doe Mountain in Park County. State announced on Monday it was launching a feasibility study into wildlife fencing in 2 different wildlife overpasses along the highway. The Daily Montana reports that wildlife overpasses have been used in Montana, with one example being on Highway 93 entering the Flathead Indian Reservation. Montana has recently been focused on the issue as well, as Governor Greg Gianforte signed 2 bills at the site of a recently completed MDT project last summer and created a program for wildlife crossings and a mechanism to fund them. Let's take a look at our weather forecast. This afternoon, sunny, the high of 70. This evening, clear skies with low of 45. Thursday, sunny with a high of 75, wind gusts as high as 20 miles an hour. Friday, sunny with a high of 76, wind gusts climbing to 30 miles an hour. And Saturday, sunny and high of 63. Currently in Butte, 70 degrees, mostly sunny skies and light wind coming out of the south. 71 in Ancon, Deer Lodge in Phillipsburg, 77 degrees in Helena. With the information that you need at 3:35, I'm Morgan Griffin. 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

0: Dierks Bentley, American Girl on your hometown station, heading right on through this 3 o'clock hour. 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
0: Well, today is Wednesday, September the 23rd. It's the 266th day of the year. Today is National Stack Stick Day. In 1780, British spy John André was captured along with the papers revealing Benedict Arnold's plot to surrender West Point to the British. In 1806, the Lewis and Clark expedition returned to St. Louis more than 2 years after setting out for the Pacific Northwest. With all this date, in 1952, Senator Richard Nixon, a Republican from California, salvaged his vice presidential nomination by appearing on television from Los Angeles to refute allegations of improper campaign fundraising, what became known as a checkered speech for his reference to his family's Cocker Spaniel. In 1955, a jury in Sumner, Mississippi, acquitted two white men, Roy Bryant and J.W. Milam, of killing black teenager Emmett Till. Two then later admitted to the crime in an interview with Look magazine. 1957, nine black students who entered Little Rock Central High School in Arkansas were forced to withdraw because of white mob outside. Jumping all the way to 2002, Governor Gray Davis signed a law making California the first state to offer workers paid family leave. And finally, in 2022, Roger Federer played his final professional match after an illustrious career that included 20 Grand Slam titles. Birthdays for today, singer Julio Iglesias is 83. Actor and singer Paul Peterson from Donna Reed Show is 81. Musician Bruce Springsteen is 77. You do have actor Jason Alexander from Seinfeld, who is 67. There is singer Sam Bettens of Case Choice, who is 54. Actor Anthony Mackie from Captain America, the Winter Soldier. Well, he is 48. And finally, you got actor Skylar Austin from Pitch Perfect, who's 39. That's Maritime Capsule from KBOW, brought to you as a service from Hash Chiropractic. Now, as mentioned before, back to 1984, Willie Nelson and Julio Iglesias. This is All the Girls I've Loved Before.

0: song that peaked at number one on a whole lot of charts all the way back in 1984, originally written, looked like, by Albert Hammond and Hal David in 1975, but then, of course, made famous by Willie Nelson and Birthday Boy Julio Iglesias right there. You're listening to KBOW, and hey, I promise I had another equally famous singer from this decade. Well, she'll be coming up next on KBOW.
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0: I know it is her return to country music, and we are a country music station, but that is the most I've liked Taylor Swift since probably her opening album. I Knew It, I Knew You from Toy Story 5. We're into your airwaves here on your hometown station as it is now time for today's Ag Headlines from the Northern Ag Network. Here is Andy Schwab.
1: Good afternoon, Coulter Brown here on the Northern Ag Network with today's top Ag Headlines. The EPA and Department of Health and Human Services are expanding the scientific review of glyphosate. The agencies have signed an agreement to share information, identify research gaps, and coordinate additional research into potential human health effects. The agreement comes a year after the first Make America Healthy Again Commission report said glyphosate and other pesticides may have negative health effects on children. A second MAHA report, however, recommended no changes in the regulation of pesticides, and EPA says it retains sole authority over pesticide registration decisions. Your crop is hungry, so what are you waiting for? 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Montana producers, you spoke and MSGA listened. 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Well, Montana State University wheat varieties continue to lead Montana's wheat acreage according to the latest annual variety survey from the Montana Wheat and Barley Committee. Dagmar remains the state's most planted hard red winter wheat variety with acreage preference increasing 6%. MSU's Bobcat also remains the top winter wheat variety, accounting for nearly 26% of seeded acres. Durham acreage remains relatively unchanged with Alzada leading at 14%. Montana farmers also planted about 100,000 more acres of barley this year. AC Metcalf remains the top barley variety, while MSU's Levina moved into the top spot among forage barley varieties. And during the Public Lands Council's annual meeting last week, one Wyoming rancher was recognized for his contributions to the federal lands ranching community. Newcastle rancher Ty Checkets, who serves as president of the Association of National Grasslands, received the 2026 President's Award. Checkets owns and operates the historic Fiddleback Ranch and runs cattle on the Thunder Basin National Grassland, and he's long been involved in policy talks surrounding grazing on national grasslands and working to prevent catastrophic wildfires. Well, that's going to do it for today's Ag Headlines. I'm Coulter Brown, Northern Ag Network.
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1: From ABC News, I'm Brian Clark. Chinese leader Xi Jinping makes his first state visit to the U.S. in more than a decade. President Trump will greet him on the tarmac at Joint Base Andrews. Today, the top Democrat in the Senate, Chuck Schumer, said the president must put America first in talks with Xi.
2: President Trump must draw a hard line. Do not weaken America's export controls. Do not give China greater access to the advanced chips and chip-making equipment it needs to close the gap.
1: War in Iran's expected to be a key topic as China's the largest buyer of Iran's oil. And House Minority Leader Hakeem Jeffries said of that war,
3: it's not made our country safer, but it has made America and the American people economically weaker.
1: One consequence, rising diesel prices. The White House today says it is not going to suspend diesel exports, an idea that had been floated, but one that analysts say would actually have the opposite impact. No immediate ruling from a federal judge in Washington over President Trump's ban on several news organizations, but Judge Timothy Kelly said during the hearing did not appear the White House followed the proper process for revoking access for CNN, MS Now, and Politico. Investigators in Mississippi are looking into whether a drug called Kratom is connected to two students' deaths at the University of Mississippi. ABC's Andrew Dimbert has more on the drug.
4: Federally speaking, Kratom is legal in the United States. It's not a controlled substance. But when it comes to states, it varies state to state. 31 states and Washington, D.C. have some sort of regulation in place. Some states have banned it outright, but Kratom itself is not federally controlled. It's not an FDA-approved substance, and again, those rules on how and where to sell Kratom, if it's even allowed, vary state to state.
1: The Navy's grounded Hawker Hunter training aircraft after a crash in the Pacific off Morro Bay, California. The pilot ejected and was rescued. You're listening to ABC News.
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1: Disgraced movie mogul Harvey Weinstein was sentenced to 15 years in prison for sexually assaulting a woman in New York in 2006. Weinstein was first convicted in 2020, but that was overturned. A second jury found him guilty again last year. Attorney Gloria Allred said after today's sentencing,
9: he says, although you no longer pose a physical threat, you are a sexual predator. So I think that's among the most important things that the judge said.
1: Investigators in Idaho identified a man who died mysteriously in 1982. He was known as the Unknown Wanderer, but there are now questions as to whether Dr. Matthew Francis Bitkowski, who died of self-inflicted cyanide poisoning, was linked to a high-profile series of poisonings.
10: Earlier in 1982, seven people were killed in the Chicago area after taking Tylenol capsules that had been laced with cyanide. The sheriff says while they cannot place Bitkowski in Chicago as being the Tylenol killer, they did find photos of him in Chicago and a hand-drawn map of Chicago. Detective Tim Cooper says questions remain.
11: The office may have identified some possible connection between Dr. Bitkowski and the 1982 events.
10: Alex Stone, ABC News.
1: The judge overseeing the Lindsey Clancy case has ordered the extension of an order that keeps jurors' names and questionnaires private, citing significant and divisive attention on the case. Brian Clark, ABC News.
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13: There was our ABC News here on KBOW. Headed into the 4 o'clock hour, a little bit more cloud coverage in the area. So let's take a look at the weather forecast. Today, sunny skies and high of 70 is expected. Mostly clear this evening with a low of 45. Thursday, sunny with a high of 75. Wind gets as high as 20 miles an hour. Friday, sunny with a high of 75. Wind gets around 30 miles an hour. Currently here in Butte, 70 degrees and sunny. 6 mile an hour winds coming out of the west. 73 degrees in Dillon, 76 degrees in Three Forks, 66 degrees in Basin. Now some Dillon Scott with What He'll Never Be to bring us into the 4 o'clock hour. 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

0: Singles you up from Jordan Davis as we are continuing through this 4 o'clock hour ahead. Montana News Afternoon Road Report. And of course, more great country music as we are going to travel the road down to Bozeman where Sam Barber is going to be greeting us right on the other side of this short break on your hometown country station.
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0: Diamond Rio's Meet in the Middle on your hometown station as we are flying around through this 4 o'clock hour, getting ready for Afternoon Road Report, more great country music, of course, and then, of course, the Montana news as well at the bottom of the hour, all here on KBOW. 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
1: Good afternoon. With the information that you need at 4:30, I'm Morgan Griffin. News This Hour is being brought to you as a service by Hoyle Fine Jewelry. State Run Lottery has for nearly 2 years refused to disclose details on how it went about negotiations with its largest vendor. Even when the Lottery Citizen Commission openly suspected something dubious was underway, and after lawmakers hauled the lottery director into a committee hearing last year to demand an explanation. Montana State reports that streak continued through last week when the legislator's audit division revealed Montana Lottery Director Bob Brown declined to allow auditors access to his emails related to those negotiations. Department oversees the state lottery, and Governor Greg Gianforte's office are also mentioned in a recent audit report as blocking auditors from accessing information related to contract discussions. Intralot, a Greek-based company that held the incumbent contract, ultimately secured an ever 7-year deal with the Montana Lottery last year. Under that contract, Intralot runs the ANC's most public-facing games, like the Montana Millionaire and Montana Sports Bet. But the state lottery only inked the deal after navigating intensive blowback for putting off the competitive bidding process to explore options directly with its largest vendor. A tribal judge has affirmed that traditional leadership for the Northern Cheyenne tribe erred in declaring most of the tribe's legislator removed last year. Tuesday's decision is the latest development on the Northern Cheyenne Indian Reservation that has pitted the tribe's president against council members. The affirmation concludes that the declaration from the chiefs, recognized as part of the tribe's traditional and spiritual leaders, was not beyond scrutiny of the tribal court when those declarations directly impacted the Northern Cheyenne constitutional government. As such, according to the court documents, the courts found the chief's declaration that ousted the sitting tribal council members and subsequent election to replace them as invalid. The Montana Standard reports that nearly a year later, after further removals, accusations of embezzlement, criminal charges filed, only to be dismissed, and costly financial audits, a Northern Cheyenne tribal judge ruled the declaration unconstitutional. The decision ostensibly restored the 8 ousted council members to their positions, but chiefs and replacement council members appealed it. Tuesday's filing solidified the decision. If you're wanting to afford a 2-bedroom place in Ravalli County while working a minimum wage job, you would have to consistently put in 101-hour weeks. That's the fair market rent sat at around $1,400. At least that's all according to the Montana Budget and Policy Center data presented to the Ravalli County Commissioners on Tuesday morning. Data was presented by Stacey Ame and other representatives of the Bitterroot Affordable Housing Coalition, who offered an inside look at the struggles facing community members in the Bitterroot every day. The count found that 88 people in Hamilton were unhoused compared to a much larger city of Huron Butte, which only had 85 individuals counted. Of those 88, 49% were community members who lived in the county for more than 5 years. Ame noted that this might only reflect individuals they are able to find in one evening, and there are likely more. KBOW News Time is 4:33.
2: Trust, a thing of the present. Hoyle Fine Jewelry, Anaconda. They hope to see you soon.

The Montana Department of Transportation wants to improve wildlife crossings along U.S. Highway 89 near Doe Mountain in Park County. They announced on Monday it was launching a feasibility study into wildlife fencing and two different wildlife overpasses along the highway. The Daily Montana reports that wildlife overpasses have been used in Montana, with one example being on Highway 93 entering the Flathead Indian Reservation. Montana has recently been focused on the issue, and Governor Greg Gianforte signed two bills at the site of the recently completed MDT project last summer that created a program for wildlife crossings and a mechanism to fund it. Let's take a look at our weather forecast. Today, we do see sunny skies and a high of 70. This evening, clear skies with a low of 45. Thursday, sunny with a high of 75. Wind gusts around 20 miles an hour. And Friday, sunny and a high of 76. Wind gusts climbing to 30 miles an hour. Currently here in Butte, 69 degrees in sunny skies, 72 degrees in Phillipsburg, Anaconda, and Deer Lodge, 75 in Boulder, and 77 degrees in Helena. With the information that you need at 4:35, I'm Morgan Griffin. 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You are now today on Butte's hometown station, KBOW.

0: Bill Langley's B. You're listening to KBOW. 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
0: Time for Afternoon Road Report right here in your hometown stations. A little bit of high winds for the next couple days, but really no precipitation to speak about in terms of road construction. Just what we have been seeing. Top of Homestake Pass at rest area is still closed for maintenance and electrical work. Burlington Street Bridge is closed over the I-90 corridor here in the Butte area. And, of course, that does affect with the median crossover on I-90 as well. In terms of home streets of Butte, Centennial Avenue, that work is continuing all the way through December. Looks like Montana Highway 91 still closed over the Big Hole River, and the Intermit Lane and shoulder closures on I-15 from Dillon through the Idaho border as well. Make sure to check 511MT.net for most up-to-date road conditions. 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

0: Lauren Alana with The Road Less Traveled right here on your hometown station, KBOW. We are headed right on towards 5 o'clock. I'm excited to get out and enjoy that 70-degree weather that we are having. We have reached the daytime high here on our second day of fall. 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

0: Chase Beckman, 23, and in my day, you're listening to KBOW. Catherine Mance is in right after the ABC News at the top of the hour.
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3: From ABC News, I'm Dave Packer. President Trump welcoming China's President Xi to Washington, D.C. this evening. They'll be meeting at the White House. ABC's Karen Travers is there.
4: Big things, of course, on the agenda, talking about trade and tariffs, Taiwan, the issue of AI, artificial intelligence, and also Iran. And this is going to be a big question about what pressure, if any, the president pushes on China because of the issue with Iran, as Iran's biggest trading partner and the purchaser of Iranian oil.
3: About artificial intelligence, Senate Minority Leader Chuck Schumer making a public plea to President Trump.
5: We are calling on Trump to stand up for the nation's security by once and for all blocking China's access to our AI chips and manufacturing equipment.
3: The Iran war making it more expensive to fill your tank. Gas prices keep climbing while diesel costs hit another all-time high. Diesel now averaging $6.52 a gallon.
6: President Trump and a growing list of Republican lawmakers are pushing for a ban on U.S. diesel exports. But oil analysts are warning that that plan will backfire. Diesel prices are set in the global market, and the U.S. actually already makes more diesel than it uses. So refiners say if they can't ship it to other places, they will cut back on production, and prices will actually end up going up here at home.
3: ABC's Elizabeth Schulze. Flood alerts have been issued across New Mexico. ABC's Trevor Ault is in Ruidoso.
7: We know last night parts of northern New Mexico were hammered by monsoon rainfall. Mora County saw 5 inches of rain. It prompted a flash flood warning with so many streets suddenly flooded. 2 people needed rescue. Officials are begging people to stay away from these flooded areas because we are expecting a lot more of them.
3: Meanwhile, millions are bracing for a possible nor'easter. A developing low-pressure system off the East Coast is expected to bring rain, wind, and coastal flooding. Large waves are already pounding the mid-Atlantic coast. 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
3: Miracle on the Hudson pilot Sully Sullenberger says he's navigating a new challenge, an Alzheimer's diagnosis. Sullenberger telling ABC's Robin Roberts about the range of emotions he and his family felt when they first heard about the diagnosis.
11: We felt all those emotions, the shock, you know, the anger, why me? And we're not by any means alone. We're part of this community who are trying to make the best of a bad situation.
3: A new warning for St. Louis residents.
12: If you went to the St. Louis Cardinals home game on September 12th and you sat in section 141 of Busch Stadium, you might want to call your doctor. If you partied at the Cat's Meow before the game and patios afterwards, you also might want to call. Somebody in all those places may have exposed you to the measles. Because it's so highly contagious, the Department of Health is urging anyone who may have been exposed, especially those who are immunocompromised, pregnant, or the parent of a child too young to be vaccinated, to give them a call. Sherry Preston, ABC News.
3: Las Vegas mainstay Caesar Entertainment announced their shareholders have approved a multi-billion-dollar merger with Fertitta Gaming, a move that would create one of the largest gaming enterprises ever. Up next, Caesars and Fertitta must complete the federal antitrust review process and receive approval for the deal. And stocks taking a midweek tumble today after 30-year Treasury yields hit a 19-year high, and oil and gas experts voicing their concerns about possible diesel export bans from the Trump administration. Dave Packer, ABC News.
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15: Good afternoon, everyone. That was ABC News at the top of the hour here on KBOW. It is 71 degrees and sunny out there. 6 mile per hour wind. Got an opportunity to take a little stroll around town today, and it really was quite glorious on the second day, as Morgan pointed out, of autumn. Yes, I know he calls it fall, but spring ahead, fall behind is about as close as I get. I do like saying autumnal. It's autumnal weather. Or, late summer weather right now. We'll have a more extended forecast when Jeff comes back just before our local news. But in the meantime, it is time for Colton Young and today's Ag News, brought to you from the Northern Ag Network on KBOW.
16: Good afternoon. It's time for today's market news summary. I'm Colton Young on the Northern Ag Network. Cattle futures getting back on track here this week. Boy, we've seen quite the roller coaster here the past month and a half. I mean, we take a look back in those feeder contracts, and in the 1st of August, they closed at 331. Heading into the end of August, we saw them dip as low as 310. And then, of course, September, it brought the highs the midweek of September, 332. Back down last week, down to 320. And now we're up about $12 again this week. So just a lot of volatility on this futures market. But we have seen pretty strong fundamentals here in the early fall season. The box beef prices, they've been adding about $7 so far this week. Cash cattle trade pretty quiet on the day, starting to see some of these asking prices come through, and they have been steady with previous week's averages, so looking to be positive there. Over to the board, October feeders added $5.30 today, up to $3.3332. November up $6.30 at $3.29.5. October live cattle added $2.15 up to $2.20.92. December $2.90 better at $2.22.35.
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16: As for the grain markets, some are going to say we saw some nervous moves today. Others saying they're not looking for any surprises in tomorrow's meeting between President Trump and President Xi of China. Looking forward to a pretty busy day in the marketplace tomorrow. December corn futures, they fell 8 pennies down to 529. March was 7.5 lower at 543. November soybeans down 7.5 cents at 1318. As for the wheat markets, similar story. President Trump and officials from Iran did meet yesterday, trying to come up with some sort of a peace proposal. We did see the December Kansas City contract drop 9 cents today, down to 772. December Minneapolis spring wheat closed 7.5 lower at 728. That's today's market news summary on the Northern Ag Network.
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0: And that was Tucker Wetmore with Brunette here on KBOW. It is time for Today in Women's Sports.
1: Westwood One presents Today in Women's Sports. Smell unstoppable all day long. Try Unstoppable's laundry scent boosters for as low as $5. Fall may bring cooler temperatures, but the excitement of the NWSL is just heating up. Defending champion Gotham FC sits in first place atop the standings with just 5 regular season matches to go. The Tri-State Area Soccer Club is coming off a 2-1 road win over the North Carolina Courage last weekend. Irish midfielder Denise O'Sullivan only joined Gotham earlier this year, and she's already witnessed the championship DNA on full display.
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1: 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With Today in Women's Sports, I'm Amy Lawrence on Westwood One.
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9: Time for the score on KBOW, brought to you as service by CCCS of Butte. Well, a freshman and a veteran led the Butte High golf teams at the Western AA Divisional Golf Tournament that concluded yesterday at the Butte Country Club. Freshman Layton Lysak tied for second place in the boys' race, while senior Keith Shaw took sixth in the girls' standing. Butte High boys team plays third, meaning the Bulldogs will send Lysak, Jack Nolenstein, Tegan Jelinich, and Bradley Donnelly along with Miles Coquette to the Class AA State Tournament. The top four teams, the next 8 players, including ties, advance to state, which is October 1st and 2nd in Great Falls. Shade Lieber will join Deshaw with a trip to state for the Butte High girls. Another tournament brought another strong showing for the Butte Central's McGrees, including Bo, as the Maroon Junior battled his way to a third place finish at the Hamilton Invitational, carding a 2-over par 74 and fishing just one shot off the lead. McGrees' round came to an end of a busy stretch that saw him play 3 competitive rounds in 3 days. Despite the workload, he remained right in the hunt for medalist honors. Butte Central will also be represented on the girls' side by freshman Maya McGree, who finished 17th in 46th player field after shooting 99. The regular season is winding down. The Bruins will now shift their focus towards Western A Divisional Tournament in Polson, an opportunity to earn their way to Class A Tournament. Now how about some volleyball, as you could not ask for a better way to open the Big Sky Conference than on Tuesday evening with a rivalry matchup as Montana hosted Montana State. Despite dropping the first set, the Bobcats rallied in an assertive way to beat the Grizz in just 4 sets. Montana was in complete control in the opening set in front of a record crowd for UM volleyball match at Dahlberg Arena, with announced attendance at 3,012. But MSU did storm back in set 2 and never looked back as they reclaimed the mainline trophy, the traveling rivalry trophy between the two programs. Back to the national side after this.
10: 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Community Counseling and Correctional Services is proud to support our local student-athletes and are honored to cheer you on from the stands. With all the hard work, dedication, and team spirit in the air, they know the importance of investing in our youth and wishing them all an incredible, unforgettable season. Community Counseling and Correctional Services, with corporate offices here in the Mining City, opened its doors 43 years ago and continues to provide supportive services, changing individuals' lives one day at a time.
9: Well, another week, and once again, LSU is in the news for eligibility, as LSU basketball coach Will Wade is not backing away from his approach to roster building this offseason, citing multiple players with eligibility concerns. One such player is former St. John's star R.J. Lewis, who signed two NBA contracts but was given a temporary injunction from the state of Louisiana to play for LSU this season. Wade, who was fired by LSU 4 years ago amid accusations of NCAA violations, only returned this offseason after rehabilitating his career at McNeese and then NC State. Former UCLA standout Sky Clark and Donovan Dent were also part of a lawsuit to gain a fifth year of eligibility and were cleared in California court to join LSU, though the NCAA is now fighting to those state decisions. Jumping to NBA, as talks have stagnated between the Knicks and Karl-Anthony Towns on contract extension. The agreement is considered unlikely as the teams begin training camp this week, ESPN was told today. Sides have spent extensive time discussing a potential extension during the offseason, but there's no movement likely in negotiations, as the Knicks stand to go for a repeat following their first NBA title in 53 years. Towns turns 31 in mid-November and is eligible to receive a contract extension for up to 4 years and $276 million. Knicks owner James Dolan has repeatedly said he wants to keep the Knicks out of a punitive second apron. Now jumping to MLB, but staying in the same state, as Yankees star Aaron Judge is not giving up on being available for the start of the postseason. Three-time MVP told ESPN today that he intends to be ready for Game 1 of the AL Wild Card Series at Yankee Stadium next Tuesday. Judge was placed on the injured list on Saturday with a right calf strain and in his regular season. He later specified that the strain is in his soleus muscle, which he knows is essential for running and hitting. He confirmed that he received an injection on Monday, is waiting for clearance to resume activity that involved the leg. And there has been our score for today, brought to you in service by CCCS of Butte on KBOW.
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8: Fall colors around the mining city, but temperatures still fairly warm for this time of year. We had a couple of puffy clouds out towards the Lady of the Rockies this afternoon, and that is ahead of a little front that's just going to try to wiggle by our area, and then it collapses. We got another one that builds but doesn't quite make it in, and what that'll do, it's going to squeeze us high a little bit more, and I tell you that to tell you we got more heat on the way. For Thursday and Friday, moisture is building across the Pacific Northwest, but not much making its way our direction. We'll have things unstable enough for a couple of light showers early Saturday, but then Saturday afternoon and Sunday we're dry again. We've got more heat coming back our way, but a better chance of some pop-up storms on Monday. But then Tuesday and Wednesday, it is looking mainly dry around here, and we don't want that because of our dry situation and want to get in on some of this good moisture before we get those hard freezes of the fall. But our best chance for a little bit is probably going to be on Saturday morning. As we look across the country then for your Thursday, Colorado and New Mexico and the Midwest getting some storms if you're headed that way. Also the western half of the Cascades, things dry and warm. Across the California coast and all around the southeast remains pretty toasty if you might be headed that way. We'll take a look at our forecast details. Those are coming your way next.
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8: Anaconda clearing skies overnight tonight. We'll be down to 44, 79. A whole lot of sunshine for Thursday. We'll be near 80 again on Friday. Then we get a little cool front, slide in maybe a drop or two of moisture. That'll be about it. Sunshine's back by Saturday afternoon and 63. Partly cloudy and upper 60s on Sunday. Now, Sunday night into Monday, maybe a shower for lucky. 60 for our high temperature on Monday will be dry. Sunshine center stage Tuesday and Wednesday, but a little bit cooler, closer to normal for this time of year, as we'll be in the low and mid-60s. And here in Deer Lodge, we got a couple of days of heat coming our way. 45 overnight tonight, 84 on Thursday, windy and warmer on Friday. We'll go to 82. Then for us, it'll be a 20-degree drop as this front slides in and has our highs in the low 60s for us. As we get into Saturday, mid-60s on Sunday, chance of rain early Monday, high 59. Now, sunshine is back. We're back into the 60s by Tuesday. And then for Whitehall, overnight tonight, 47 and clear, 79, looking fine for Thursday. Low 80s for us on Friday. That's a little bit of the warmth coming ahead of this cold front that's going to slice our temperatures to the 60s. Saturday and Sunday will be dry. Now, for Monday, a chance of some light showers early, but then by the afternoon we clear out. We're to 63, mostly sunny on Tuesday, and a high right around 65. Here in Butte, 45 overnight tonight, light winds, clear skies, sunshine for us again on Thursday, 75. Friday, 78 late, and a little bit on the windy side around that front by the time it gets here in the evening. It swoops in and knocks our numbers down about 12 degrees. We'll be 63 on Saturday. And then for Sunday, a couple of clouds around with mid-60s. Hopefully we get a couple of showers Monday morning, 58 late. Maybe a passerby shower in the afternoon. Sunshine is back Tuesday and Wednesday as we get temperatures to the low and mid-60s. I'm meteorologist Jeff Womack. That's the KBOW, Copper 94.
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0: Good afternoon. With the information you need at 5:30, I'm Catherine Manns. The news this hour is being brought to you as a service of the Olive Pit. Despite pleas from Montana's largest labor union, the governor's office on Tuesday did not budge on several price hikes coming in 2027 to the health care plan that covers 28,000 state, past and present employees and their families. The Montana Standard reports that Governor Greg Gianforte's administration in August announced employees would have to pay more for health insurance starting January 1st because the account that funds the state plan is running low on cash. Monthly costs could double for some and deductibles would triple. Negotiations over the last 2 weeks between union members and Gianforte's budget team didn't move the needle much for 2027. The final deal did, however, ensure only marginal health care cost increases for the following 2 years, and it requires the state to give a $30 million shot in the arm to the hemorrhagic account and greater annual payments to keep things stable. Negotiations resulted in a stalemate on monthly contributions, but they did lead to deductibles and out-of-pocket maximums being dialed back for 2027. Under the agreement, those are held to $2,000 and $6,500 per individual, rather than the $3,000 and $8,000 respectively, as originally mandated by officials. Healthcare costs will go up a bit in 2028 and 2029, but to totals beneath what the Gianforte budget or office originally proposed. With summer officially wrapped up, federal, state, and local agencies are reflecting on the hazards of extreme heat and smoke in and around Missoula. A 2-day climate summit kicked off today to define these problems and brainstorm solutions. NBC Montana reports that day one consisted of presentations from area experts about their different fields of study. Agencies and organizations reviewed local risks to build a shared idea of how heat and smoke are affecting their respective communities. Jeff Kitzmiller, a warning coordination meteorologist with the National Weather Service who attended, stated, "It brings us together, we learn about what we know, we collaborate, and we come up with a message that helps us help the public." Today focused on extreme heat and how smoke affects temperature. Although smoke with wildfires may cool high urban temperatures, smoke poses its own risks to public health. The summit also discusses the future implications of extreme heat and smoke in the community, prevention, and what can be done to set up the future. For those who go through the justice system, the process is long and arduous. Missoula County's Justice Department is well aware of this, and they're currently looking to establish a family justice center to provide a better experience for those in difficult positions. KPAX reports that Aaron Schroeder, crime victim advocate for Missoula County's Justice Department, said, "What we've seen throughout the state this year has been heartbreaking. and if we can create a center, that's going to save people's lives. Shredder added that the current system often presents significant barriers for families who have to navigate multiple locations, court dates, and different judges along with children, and said that a family justice center would reduce barriers, providing families and individuals a one-stop shop for all things related to their proceedings. The department is using a federal grant to study its feasibility, although additional funding will be needed. If that happens, it will take several more years for the center to be established. KBOW News Time is now 5:33.
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0: The Great Fish Community Challenge raised record $8.6 million this year, helping 89 local nonprofits serving the Flathead Valley, a $2 million increase over last year's total of $6.5 million. KPAX reports that Whitefish Community Foundation President and CEO Alan Davis said the preliminary total marks a milestone for the Valley. He stated, "We ended at an all-time record, $8.6 million is the preliminary total that the nonprofits raised. The $8.6 million is $2 million more than last year, so that's a 20% increase. More than 4,000 donors answered the call, including for CASA for Kids, which advocates for children who have been abused or neglected. Executive Director Rochelle Buckley said the challenge raised $250,000 for the organization and streamlined the funding process. It's always amazing when a community rallies together under any circumstances in any area. All right, just adding to what Jeff had to let us know about the weather, it's 70 degrees and sunny. Feels like 71 in the mining city. You still have another couple hours before the sun goes down. I'd highly encourage you, if you haven't been out today, to get out. 67 in Phillipsburg. Dillon's coming in at 69. Anaconda 77. And it will be like that at least for the next couple hours. So enjoy. With the information you need at 5:35, I'm Catherine Manns. The news this hour has been brought to you as a service of Olive Pit. You're now up to date on Butte's hometown station, KBOW. Riley Green is up next with a special guest, Mr. Keith himself, with Think Is You Drunk on KBOW.

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0: Thursday night football tomorrow night, Atlanta against Green Bay at 5:30. I'll be here manning the board, and we'll patch that in. Friday, Butte High versus Sentiel, 7 p.m. Again, I think Ron's at that game, but I'll let y'all know. Might be Ron and Morgan. 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

0: Dan and Shay, save me the trouble, baby. 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
1: There should be a difference between judges and politicians. Because politicians make promises, judges should follow the law. I'm Judge Amy Eddy, and for the past decade, I've presided over 10,000 cases from all across Montana. 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My job has always been simple. 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Everyone should be treated fairly. 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People who just want a fair, impartial judge in the courtroom. That's the way I serve now. On the Supreme Court, I'll protect our freedoms, guard our constitutional rights, and keep politics out of the courtroom. I'm Judge Amy Eddy, and I'd be honored to earn your vote for Montana Supreme Court.
2: 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Box 1503, Kalispell, Montana, 59903, nonpartisan.